0: war against Ukraine. The Commission will assess claims for damages, losses, and injuries resulting from internationally wrongful acts by Russia in or against Ukraine. Slovakia joined 39 other countries and the European Union in signing the convention. The agreement will still require approval by the Slovak parliament before it can be ratified. Slovak director Tereza Dmotová completed filming a six-part miniseries titled Our People, Naši ľudia, focusing on the 2018 murders of the investigative journalist Jan Kuciak and his fiancée Martina Kušnírová. The project was completed after 3 years of work with support from Czech television, HBO and public broadcasters in Germany and France. The families of Kuciak and Kušnírová were also involved in preparations. The miniseries is expected to premiere next year ahead of Slovakia's parliamentary election. Slovakia's Supreme Audit Office said around €889,000 had been spent inefficiently in connection with the country's preparation at Expo Osaka. Findings concerning another €450,000 spent on flights and accommodation were referred to prosecutors. Auditors said Slovakia's participation had been affected by poor management, personal changes, and weak financial control. They also found that €1.4 million had been spent on architectural studies and project documentation that were ultimately not used. The audit office called for major changes in the preparation of Slovakia's participation at the next expo in Belgrade. Prime Minister Robert Fico strongly criticized Prosecutor General Maroš Žilinka after the Prosecutor General's office concluded that the authorities had acted lawfully in the case concerning Slovakia's donation of military equipment to Ukraine. The office reviewed decisions related to the transfer of MiG-29 fighter jets, KUB air defense launchers and the radar system and found no violation of the law. Fico disputed the conclusion and said the coalition had reasons to consider legislative changes affecting the prosecution service. Other representatives of the governing Smer SD party also questioned the decision, while acknowledging that decisions by state authorities had to be respected. Slovakia's largest gas supplier, SPP, said it was considering imports from Algeria and Azerbaijan to partially replace Russian gas ahead of the EU's planned phase-out of Russian pipeline supplies. SPP said it was negotiating with several international suppliers and had already successfully tested gas imports from Azerbaijan. Supplies from Algeria would be more complicated because of the longer transit route through Tunisia and Italy. SPP also said households should not face significant gas price increases in 2027, as supplies for that period had already been purchased.
1: Topical issue.
0: President Peter Pellegrini represented Slovakia at the 81st UN General Assembly in New York this week. In his address, he stressed respect for international law, UN reform, and conflict prevention, while also calling for international rules on artificial intelligence, particularly its use in military systems. At the UN Security Council meeting on Ukraine, Pellegrini called for the protection of civilians and critical infrastructure, de-escalation and renewed negotiations. Slovakia also promoted its bid for a non-permanent seat on the Security Council for 2028 and 2029. Foreign Minister Juraj Blanár also attended talks on the International Criminal Court, reaffirming Slovakia's support for its independence and international law. Slovakia additionally presented its culture through the Slovaks in Concert event at New York's Lincoln Center. Moreover, former Foreign Minister and former Prime Minister Robert Fico's National Security Advisor, Miroslav Lajčák, also attended the UN General Assembly and was seen with the Slovak delegation. His presence drew criticism from the opposition because of his association to the late convicted sex offender Jeffrey Epstein, although the president's office claims he was not an official member of the delegation and had only come to greet its members.
2: The latest news was compiled from Slovak Media. My name is Martina Greňová-Šimkovičová and today I will be talking to the director, co-writer and the actress in lead role of the new Slovak film For Love that was released to Slovak cinemas only yesterday.
3: My name is Zuzana Líjová.
4: My name is Jana Kovalčíková.
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1: On Thursday, the 24th of September 2026, Slovak Cinemas released the latest feature film by acclaimed director Markoš Kop. The laureate of the Fipresi Award at the 2015 Toronto Festival for his film Eva Nova comes with the final feature of the trilogy dedicated to the parents-kids relations. After the alcoholic mother regaining the love of her son, a commuting father realizing his absence in the family through the radicalization of his son, in 2026 Markoš Kop brings the story of a manipulative mother destroying the life of her daughter.
2: My name is Markoš Kop.
1: The director of the film For Love in English, while in Slovak it is Love. So let me ask, why For Love in English?
2: It's pretty hard to explain it because in the Slovak language we have an idiom, and I will have to say it in Slovak, pre lásku Božiu, which means for love. In Slovak language, literally would be pre lásku, but many people immediately associate this connection of these words with pre lásku Božiu, like for God's love. And the film is not about God's love, it's about relationships among people. So that's why.
1: The film For Love is full of not love.
2: The film is about various forms of love, including not love or self-love, but also the true love. Actually, in its core, it asks an eternal question that we have as humanity, and it's what the true love is. We will never know the answer, of course, but in this film, I'm portraying a personal point of view that the true love could be a relationship which doesn't include self-love. That I love the other not because he or she is here to fulfill my desires, expectations, my imaginations, my whims many times, but I love the other just because he or she is, the way he or she is, and I want the best for him or her, even in the case that I could lose him or let him or her go.
1: There is a lot of manipulation when talking about love and power games. Both co-writers, Markoš Kop and Zuzana Liová, wanted to unmask the mechanisms that people live in and, many times unconsciously, repeat them influenced by the closest people, the parents.
3: Okay, my name is Zuzana Liová and I'm a co-writer with Markoš Kop. We wrote the script together. I was making big research at the beginning. I was studying a lot of psychological books about narcissism or borderlines or this kind of stuff. And then also a lot of about the illness, ALS. I remember days that I have enough.
1: Why to talk about manipulation, power games in such a secure and safe environment as a mother-child relationship?
3: This relationship between mother and child should be very safe place for the child. This should be space where is love, unconditional love. This is ideal situation, but there are many, many mothers who don't feel love when they give birth to their child. And some of them doesn't have help, some of them maybe doesn't realize it, and they try to bring up their children as they know. But if they are hurt, if they are not capable of love, they hurt their children.
1: There is a story about a true love, let's say, of a woman who is there for her husband suffering from the ALS. Why did you go this way in the script, and why did you go to show we can send unconditional love through the relationship of somebody helping a fatally ill person?
2: I have unfortunately a personal experience with this diagnosis, ALS. My mother passed away 8 years ago because of this disease, and while witnessing her prolonged suffering, I was many times thinking about the feeling of being dead whilst alive. Because mentally she was here, she was present, but her body was not functioning anymore. So her body was like almost dead. She could only breathe because the muscles collapsed, but mentally she was here. And the main protagonist of the film, she is a physician, a neurologist, has this feeling in an opposite way. She is physically here, young, healthy, but mentally she feels like dead alive because she is not complete. Her mother didn't allow her to develop herself in a way as a separate individual. She's always a part-time or still the part-time object of her mother, and she misses something. And she compensates what she misses through other relationships in her life, for example, towards patients.
1: Why did you pick Jana Kowalczykova to play this kind of character you have just described?
2: For the role of the leading character, we have made a casting sessions. They were quite wide, and Jana's performance was fantastic, was unique. Really, she made me believe that she has this scale in her to create a character who is going through a very complicated internal process. And the second reason was that she's a kind of a human type that looks very young. She has this childish face or baby face, although she's around 30 years old. You could believe her that she is a teenager still. And this image of a puppet that she has in her face was intriguing me, that it could create additional something suspenseful and interesting for the audience.
4: My name is Jana Kowalczykova,
1: a quite renowned actress in Slovakia. This is a very difficult topic to be performed, to be seen. How can we start loving your character in this particular film?
4: I think it's all about understanding Anna as a person, about understanding the relationship between mother and her. For me, Anna is a very special character because she's just an observer, yes, of the situations, of the relationships. And that's what made me love my character of Anna. To understand her, why she's behaving in some way from the very beginning. For example, she maybe looked like a very mean girl, but it's everything because of everything. It's because of her mother. Her mother is because of her mother. So I hope I said it clearly, but I think everything is about understanding.
1: Why should foreigners see this film? Why should foreigners see this Slovak film?
4: I think because love is everywhere. Manipulating relationships are nowadays everywhere, not just in the families, but I think in the whole world. For example, people who are supposed to rule the world, for example, we can see it also over there, the manipulative behaving. So I think because the love is the basic and the common sense for me, and the relationships also.
1: The film For Love questions the notion of a traditional family with a loving and caring mother at its core, an image promoted by many representatives of Slovakia's current political spectrum. It is also daring in approaching the subject in the style of Elfriede Jelinek, the famous Austrian feminist author. What is also rather daring in Slovak society is the film's portrayal of the process of questioning whether prolonging the suffering of a person in the terminal stage of a fatal illness can be justified. How can this film help ALS patients and their families? I asked Andrea Madunová from Belasí Motýl, an organization supporting around 400 people at different stages of ALS in Slovakia.
5: The goal of this collaboration is to raise public awareness about this diagnosis and highlight the serious challenges the disease places on relationships. It emphasizes that love and the mutual support of family members striving to help one another are key. Since society often struggles to respond adequately to the needs of families facing this illness, we can choose not to turn a blind eye. Instead, we can take an interest in how they are doing, what they need, and how we might help. Through attentiveness and expressions of mutual empathy, we can truly make a difference, because this is something within our own power to influence.
1: Slovak cinematography is thriving. In 2025, 36 Slovak films were produced, while 42 premiered in Slovak cinemas. This is a far cry from the situation at the beginning of the millennium, when Slovak feature film production was at a historical low. The country's film production was revitalized after the establishment of the Slovak Audiovisual Fund in 2009, with funding coming from a combination of public and non-state sources. Many Slovak features and documentaries are made as international co-productions, making changes to the funding system more complicated. And as it takes years to bring a film from an initial idea to the screen, the number of Slovak films reaching festivals such as Cinematic Today reflects decisions made and projects financed years earlier. For Love, Markoš Kop's third feature film was premiered at the 2026 Cinematic International Film Festival too. Actress in its leading role, Jana Kovalčíková, was granted the Cinematic Talent Award for her performance. It will be possible to see this film at international film festivals too. More culture tips to come. On the 29th of September, Slovak author Vladimír Rosenfeld, who lives in Hawaii, will be a special guest at the Slovak cinema release of Life or Film, a documentary about iconic Slovak film director Dušan Hanák. Rosenfeld became known for his role in Hanák's feature film debut 322, which was voted the Slovak film of the 20th century. The documentary Life or Film will premiere at Lumiere Cinema in Bratislava. Vladimír Rosenfeld, however, will continue his tour, presenting his new book for children as well as new collection by poems by his late wife, Olga Urmínská. Inviting to the tour is Vladimír Rosenfeld himself.
6: Hello, friends. I'm flying to Slovakia for author's tour because a second book of Olga's poetry got just published and my second book of fairy tale. Tour starts in Bratislava by coincidence at the premiere of a movie about Dušan Hanák, and I'm featured a little bit in that movie. There you can see me too. And last but not least, 17th of October in Košice at the Festival of Contemporary Slovak Literature. And completely last, in Philadelphia, Pennsylvania, in the oldest public library of US, in the room of children literature in foreign languages, about my two fairy tale books, an evening in a beautiful garden about Olga's books of poetry. Join me on the tour if you wanna hoppity hop or come to the location of your choosing. Adios, amigos. Thank you. Goodbye.
1: The Bratislava Music Festival opened with a concert on Wednesday, the 23rd of September. Until the 11th of October, audiences can hear top-class performances by world-class ensembles and soloists, including the orchestra of the Accademia Nazionale di Santa Cecilia and the Cleveland Orchestra, among others. Inviting you to the festival is its programming director, Juraj Bubnáš.
7: For me personally, I'm very much looking forward to the opening and the closing concert of the festival. On both, the Slovak Philharmonic Orchestra will present one of Gustav Mahler's big symphonies. At the beginning, it will be the symphony number 1, so-called Titan, and in the closing concert, it will be symphony number 2, Resurrection Symphony. And both works are magnificent and will be presented under the baton of great conductors. It will be Australian conductor Simon Young at the beginning, and the Japanese conductor Yutaka Sado at the end, and there will also be our Slovak Philharmonic Choir performing the Resurrection Symphony, and there is a very close connection of our choir and this Japanese conductor, because they worked a lot in the past. It will be very special to have also Maestro Yutaka Sado here in Bratislava. So for me, these are the two concerts, but in between them, almost every evening is very special, and For me, it will be especially the guest orchestras, the guest foreign orchestras coming here, such as Czech Philharmonic or Santa Cecilia Orchestra from Italy, or also Il Pomodoro, the Swiss early music ensemble, who will be accompanying Michael Spires, the great tenor or baritenor singer, presenting early repertoire or operatic repertoire. And there will also be Cleveland Orchestra coming here with Maestro Franz Welser-Möst.
1: Franz Welser-Möst led the orchestra for 25 years. The Bratislava concert will be part of his farewell European tour with the Cleveland Orchestra.
7: 2 years ago, Cleveland Orchestra was coming here after more than 60 years. There is a historical connection of Slovakia and Cleveland, because around 100 years ago, a lot of Slovak people emigrated to the US to be working in mines or other industries. And Cleveland was the city of the most Slovak population of that time. And we feel very privileged to present as a kind of gratitude to Cleveland. Apparently, the orchestra felt very well here, because we also discussed long before they arrived here what are the premises we have also on backstage, and they were very surprised how comfortable it can be here. Actually, compared to major concert halls of Europe, we are the ones that can really give this backstage support on a very high European level, and maybe that was also the reason that they are coming after 2 years back to Bratislava.
1: When will they perform in Bratislava?
7: It will be the one before last concert of the festival, Saturday, 10th of October. The Cleveland Orchestra and Franz Welser-Möst will present program by Franz Liszt, Bohuslav Martinů and Johannes Brahms.
1: Many more festivals are being held in the Slovak capital, including the Festival of New Minorities Fusion.
8: My name is Veronika Fishbone-Volčková, the director of Milan Šimečka Foundation, organizing Fusion Festival, the largest multi-genre and multicultural event focused on migration and foreigners in Slovakia. Festival Fusion is in full swing, and we have an incredible weekend lined up across Bratislava. 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And it's an evening of raw, authentic, personal storytelling guided by Shane Callaghan. On Sunday, Nova Cvernovka transforms from 1 p.m. to 8 p.m. for Kazan, the Silk Road Festival of Cultures. Dive into vibrant Central Asian traditions with authentic food, craft, and music. Please stay throughout Sunday evening at 8 p.m. for one-of-a-kind concert featuring Czech-based artists with roots in Georgian, Palestine, and Central Asia. They'll be weaving Middle Eastern traditions with ambient folk and electronics, bringing together acoustic guitar and a hypnotic sound of the Central Asian Comus. And finally, please mark your calendars for Wednesday, September 30th at 7 p.m. for the festival's closing act, The War Maker. It's gripping modern puppet theater performance, and it's based on a real-life story of Palestinian visual artist Karim Shaheen.
1: Tradovanie, a family festival of traditional folk dance and traditions. Junior Design Fest, presenting the work of high school students from Slovakia and abroad, and Novotvar, an international literature festival, among others. 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For now, goodbye from me, Martina Greňová-Šimkovičová.

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1: Slovakia signed Ukraine Claims Convention. Kuciak murder story becomes miniseries. And Slovakia presented its priorities at the UN. Slovakia signed a convention in Strasbourg last Wednesday, establishing an International Claims Commission for Ukraine. The initiative aims to address compensation claims for damage caused by Russia's war against Ukraine. The Commission will assess claims for damages, losses, and injuries resulting from internationally wrongful acts by Russia in or against Ukraine. Slovakia joined 39 other countries and the European Union in signing the convention. The agreement will still require approval by the Slovak Parliament before it can be ratified. Slovak director Tereza Dnotová completed filming a six-part miniseries titled Our People, Naši ľudia, focusing on the 2018 murders of the investigative journalist Jan Kuciak and his fiancée Martina Kušnírová. The project was completed after 3 years of work with support from Czech television, HBO and public broadcasters in Germany and France. The families of Kuciak and Kušnírová were also involved in preparations. The miniseries is expected to premiere next year ahead of Slovakia's parliamentary election. Slovakia's Supreme Audit Office said around €889,000 had been spent inefficiently in connection with the country's preparation at Expo Osaka. Findings concerning another €450,000 spent on flights and accommodation were referred to prosecutors. Auditors said Slovakia's participation had been affected by poor management, personal changes, and weak financial control. They also found that €1.4 million had been spent on architectural studies and project documentation that were ultimately not used. The audit office called for major changes in the preparation of Slovakia's participation at the next Expo in Belgrade. Prime Minister Robert Fico strongly

0: criticized Prosecutor General Maroš Žilinka after the Prosecutor General's office concluded that the authorities had acted lawfully in the case concerning Slovakia's donation of military equipment to Ukraine. The office reviewed decisions related to the transfer of MiG-29 fighter jets, KUB air defense launchers and the radar system, and found no violation of the law. Fico disputed the conclusion and said the coalition had reasons to consider legislative changes affecting the prosecution service. Other representatives of the governing Smer SD party also questioned the decision, while acknowledging that decisions by state authorities had to be respected. Slovakia's largest gas supplier, SPP, said it was considering imports from Algeria and Azerbaijan to partially replace Russian gas ahead of the EU's planned phase-out of Russian pipeline supplies. SPP said it was negotiating with several international suppliers and had already successfully tested gas imports from Azerbaijan. Supplies from Algeria would be more complicated because of the longer transit route through Tunisia and Italy. SPP also said households should not face significant gas price increases in 2027, as supplies for that period had already been purchased.
1: Topical issue.
0: President Peter Pellegrini represented Slovakia at the 81st UN General Assembly in New York this week. In his address, he stressed respect for international law, UN reform, and conflict prevention, while also calling for international rules on artificial intelligence, particularly its use in military systems. At the UN Security Council meeting on Ukraine, Pellegrini called for the protection of civilians and critical infrastructure, de-escalation and renewed negotiations. Slovakia also promoted its bid for a non-permanent seat on the Security Council for 2028 and 2029. Foreign Minister Juraj Blanár also attended talks on the International Criminal Court, reaffirming Slovakia's support for its independence and international law. Slovakia additionally presented its culture through the Slovaks in Concert event at New York's Lincoln Center. Moreover, former Foreign Minister and former Prime Minister Robert Fico's National Security Advisor, Miroslav Lajčák, also attended the UN General Assembly and was seen with the Slovak delegation. His presence drew criticism from the opposition because of his association to the late convicted sex offender Jeffrey Epstein, although the president's office claims he was not an official member of the delegation and had only come to greet its members.
2: The latest news was compiled from Slovak media. My name is Martina Greňová-Šimkovičová and today I will be talking to the director, co-writer and the actress in lead role of the new Slovak film For Love that was released to Slovak cinemas only yesterday.
3: My name is Zuzana Lijová.
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1: On Thursday, the 24th of September 2026, Slovak Cinemas released the latest feature film by acclaimed director Markoš Kop. The laureate of the Fipresi Award at the 2015 Toronto Festival for his film Eva Nova comes with the final feature of the trilogy dedicated to the parents-kids relations. After the alcoholic mother regaining the love of her son, a commuting father realizing his absence in the family through the radicalization of his son, in 2026 Markoš Kop brings the story of a manipulative mother destroying the life of her daughter.
2: My name is Markoš Kop.
1: The director of the film For Love in English, while in Slovak it is Love. So let me ask, why For Love in English?
2: It's pretty hard to explain it because in the Slovak language we have an idiom, and I will have to say it in Slovak, pre lásku Božiu, which means for love. In Slovak language, literally would be pre lásku. But many people immediately associate this connection of these words with pre lásku Božiu, like for God's love. And the film is not about God's love, it's about relationships among people. So that's why.
1: The film For Love is full of not love.
2: The film is about various forms of love, including not love or self-love, but also the true love. Actually, in its core, it asks an eternal question that we have as humanity, and it's what the true love is. We will never know the answer, of course, but in this film, I'm portraying a personal point of view that the true love could be a relationship which doesn't include self-love. That I love the other not because he or she is here to fulfill my desires, expectations, my imaginations, my whims many times, but I love the other just because he or she is, the way he or she is, and I want the best for him or her, even in a case that I could lose him or let him or her go.
1: There is a lot of manipulation when talking about love and power games. Both co-writers, Markoš Kop and Zuzana Liová, wanted to unmask the mechanisms that people live in and, many times unconsciously, repeat them influenced by the closest people, the parents.
3: Okay, my name is Zuzana Liová and I am a co-writer with Markoš Kop. We wrote the script together. I was making big research at the beginning. I was studying a lot of psychological books about narcissism or borderlines or this kind of stuff. And then also a lot of about the illness, ALS. I remember days that I have enough.
1: Why to talk about manipulation, power games in such a secure and safe environment as a mother child relationship?
3: This relationship between mother and child should be very safe place for the child. This should be space where is love, unconditional love. This is ideal situation, but there are many mothers who don't feel love when they give birth to their child, and some of them doesn't have help, some of them maybe doesn't realize it, and they try to bring up their children as they know. But if they are hurt, if they are not capable of love, they hurt their children.
1: There is a story about a true love, let's say, of a woman who is there for her husband suffering from the ALS. Why did you go this way in the script, and why did you go to show the, yeah, we can send unconditional love through the relationship of somebody helping a fatally ill person?
2: I have, unfortunately, a personal experience with this diagnosis, ALS. My mother passed away 8 years ago because of this disease, and while witnessing her prolonged suffering, I was many times thinking about the feeling of being dead whilst alive. Because mentally she was here, she was present, but her body was not functioning anymore. So her body was like almost dead. She could only breathe because the muscles collapsed, but mentally she was here. And the main protagonist of the film, she is a physician, a neurologist, has this feeling in an opposite way. She is physically here, young, healthy, but mentally she feels like dead alive because she is not complete. Her mother didn't allow her to develop herself in a way as a separate individual. She's always a part-time or still the part-time object of her mother, and she misses something. And she compensates what she misses through other relationships in her life, for example, towards patients.
1: Why did you pick Jana Kowalczykova to play this kind of character you have just described?
2: For the role of the leading character, we have made a casting sessions. They were quite wide, and Jana's performance was fantastic, was unique. Really, she made me believe that she has this scale in her to create a character who is going through a very complicated internal process. And the second reason was that she's a kind of a human type that looks very young. She has this childish face or baby face, although she's around 30 years old. You could believe her that she is a teenager still. And this image of a puppet that she has in her face was intriguing me, that it could create additional something suspenseful and interesting for the audience.
4: My name is Jana Kowalczykova,
1: a quite renowned actress in Slovakia. This is a very difficult topic to be performed, to be seen. How can we start loving your character in this particular film?
4: I think it's all about understanding Anna as a person, about understanding the relationship between mother and her. For me, Anna is a very special character because she is just an observer, yes, of the situations, of the relationships. And that's what made me love my character of Anna. To understand her, why she's behaving in some way from the very beginning. For example, she maybe looked like a very mean girl, but it's everything because of everything. It's because of her mother. Her mother is because of her mother. So I hope I said it clearly, but I think everything is about understanding.
1: Why should foreigners see this film? Why should foreigners see this Slovak film?
4: I think because love is everywhere. Manipulating relationships are nowadays everywhere, not just in the families, but I think in the whole world. For example, people who are supposed to rule the world, for example, we can see it also over there, the manipulative behaving. So I think because the love is the basic and the common sense for me, and the relationships also.
1: The film For Love questions the notion of a traditional family with a loving and caring mother at its core, an image promoted by many representatives of Slovakia's current political spectrum. It is also daring in approaching the subject in the style of Elfriede Jelinek, the famous Austrian feminist author. What is also rather daring in Slovak society is the film's portrayal of the process of questioning whether prolonging the suffering of a person in the terminal stage of a fatal illness can be justified. How can this film help ALS patients and their families? I asked Andrea Madunová from Belasí Motýl, an organization supporting around 400 people at different stages of ALS in Slovakia.
5: The goal of this collaboration is to raise public awareness about this diagnosis and highlight the serious challenges the disease places on relationships. It emphasizes that love and the mutual support of family members striving to help one another are key. Since society often struggles to respond adequately to the needs of families facing this illness, we can choose not to turn a blind eye. Instead, we can take an interest in how they are doing, what they need, and how we might help. Through attentiveness and expressions of mutual empathy, we can truly make a difference, because this is something within our own power to influence.
1: Slovak cinematography is thriving. In 2025, 36 Slovak films were produced, while 42 premiered in Slovak cinemas. This is a far cry from the situation at the beginning of the millennium, when Slovak feature film production was at a historical low. The country's film production was revitalized after the establishment of the Slovak Audiovisual Fund in 2009, with funding coming from a combination of public and non-state sources. Many Slovak features and documentaries are made as international co-productions, making changes to the funding system more complicated. And as it takes years to bring a film from an initial idea to the screen, the number of Slovak films reaching festivals such as Cinematic Today reflects decisions made and projects financed years earlier. For Love, Markoš Kop's third feature film was premiered at the 2026 Cinematic International Film Festival too. Actress in its leading role, Jana Kovalčíková, was granted the Cinematic Talent Award for her performance. It will be possible to see this film at international film festivals too. More culture tips to come. On the 29th of September, Slovak author Vladimír Rosenfeld, who lives in Hawaii, will be a special guest at the Slovak cinema release of Life or Film, a documentary about iconic Slovak film director Dušan Hanák. Rosenfeld became known for his role in Hanák's feature film debut 322, which was voted the Slovak film of the 20th century. The documentary, Life or Film, will premiere at Lumiere Cinema in Bratislava. Vladimír Rosenfeld, however, will continue his tour, presenting his new book for children as well as new collection by poems by his late wife, Olga Urmínská. Inviting to the tour is Vladimír Rosenfeld himself.
6: Hello, friends. I'm flying to Slovakia for author's tour because a second book of Olga's poetry got just published and my second book of fairy tale. Tour starts in Bratislava by coincidence at the premiere of a movie about Dušan Hanák, and I'm featured a little bit in that movie. There you can see me too. And last but not least, 17th of October in Košice at the Festival of Contemporary Slovak Literature. And completely last, in Philadelphia, Pennsylvania, in the oldest public library of US, in the room of children literature in foreign languages, about my two fairy tale books, an evening in a beautiful garden about Olga's books of poetry. Join me on the tour if you wanna hoppity hop or come to the location of your choosing. Adios, amigos. Thank you. Goodbye.
1: The Bratislava Music Festival opened with a concert on Wednesday, the 23rd of September. Until the 11th of October, audiences can hear top-class performances by world-class ensembles and soloists, including the orchestra of the Accademia Nazionale di Santa Cecilia and the Cleveland Orchestra, among others. Inviting you to the festival is its programming director, Juraj Bubnáš.
7: For me personally, I'm very much looking forward to the opening and the closing concert of the festival. On both, the Slovak Philharmonic Orchestra will present one of Gustav Mahler's big symphonies. At the beginning, it will be the symphony number 1, so-called Titan, and in the closing concert, it will be symphony number 2, Resurrection Symphony. And both works are magnificent and will be presented at the baton of great conductors. It will be Australian conductor Simon Young at the beginning, and the Japanese conductor Yutaka Sado at the end, and there will also be our Slovak Philharmonic Choir performing the Resurrection Symphony, and there is a very close connection of our choir and this Japanese conductor, because they worked a lot in the past. It will be very special to have also Maestro Yutaka Sado here in Bratislava. So for me, these are the two concerts, but in between them, almost every evening is very special, and For me, it will be especially the guest orchestras, the guest foreign orchestras coming here, such as Czech Philharmonic or Santa Cecilia Orchestra from Italy, or also Il Pomodoro, the Swiss early music ensemble, who will be accompanying Michael Spires, the great tenor or baritenor singer, presenting early repertoire or operatic repertoire. And there will also be Cleveland Orchestra coming here with maestro Franz Welser Möst.
1: Franz Welser Möst led the orchestra for 25 years. The Bratislava concert will be part of his farewell European tour with the Cleveland Orchestra.
7: 2 years ago, Cleveland Orchestra was coming here after more than 60 years. There is a historical connection of Slovakia and Cleveland, because around 100 years ago, a lot of Slovak people emigrated to the US to be working in mines or other industries. And Cleveland was the city of the most Slovak population of that time. And we feel very privileged to present as a kind of gratitude to Cleveland. Apparently, the orchestra felt very well here, because we also discussed long before they arrived here what are the premises we have also on backstage, and they were very surprised how comfortable it can be here. Actually, compared to major concert halls of Europe, we are the ones that can really give this backstage support on a very high European level, and maybe that was also the reason that they are coming after 2 years back to Bratislava.
1: When will they perform in Bratislava?
7: It will be the one before last concert of the festival, Saturday, 10th of October. The Cleveland Orchestra and Franz Welser Möst will present program by Franz Liszt, Bohuslav Martinů and Johannes Brahms.
1: Many more festivals are being held in the Slovak capital, including the Festival of New Minorities Fusion.
8: My name is Veronika Fishbone-Volčková, the director of Milan Šimečka Foundation, organizing Fusion Festival, the largest multi-genre and multicultural event focused on migration and foreigners in Slovakia. Festival Fusion is in full swing, and we have an incredible weekend lined up across Bratislava. 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And at 7 p.m., please join us for Bratislava True Stories, hosted in partnership with Isaac. And it's an evening of raw, authentic, personal storytelling guided by Shane Callaghan. On Sunday, Nova Cvernovka transforms from 1 p.m. to 8 p.m. for Kazan, the Silk Road Festival of Cultures. Dive into vibrant Central Asian traditions with authentic food, craft, and music. Please stay throughout Sunday evening at 8 p.m. for one-of-a-kind concert featuring Czech-based artists with roots in Georgian, Palestine, and Central Asia. They'll be weaving Middle Eastern traditions with ambient folk and electronics, bringing together acoustic guitar and a hypnotic sound of the Central Asian Komus. And finally, please mark your calendars for Wednesday, September 30th at 7 p.m. for the festival's closing act, The War Maker. It's gripping modern puppet theater performance, and it's based on a real-life story of Palestinian visual artist Karim Shaheen.
1: Tradovanie, a family festival of traditional folk dance and traditions. Junior Design Fest, presenting the work of high school students from Slovakia and abroad, and Novotvar, an international literature festival, among others. You can find many more tips like these on our website enrsi.stvr.sk, where you can also find the full versions of some of the interviews you have heard today. You can hear them also through a new audio platform, STVR. For now, goodbye from me, Martina Greňová-Šimkovičová.

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1: Slovakia signed Ukraine Claims Convention. Kuciak murder story becomes miniseries. And Slovakia presented its priorities at the UN. Slovakia signed a convention in Strasbourg last Wednesday, establishing an International Claims Commission for Ukraine. The initiative aims to address compensation claims for damage caused by Russia's war against Ukraine. The Commission will assess claims for damages, losses, and injuries resulting from internationally wrongful acts by Russia in or against Ukraine. Slovakia joined 39 other countries and the European Union in signing the convention. The agreement will still require approval by the Slovak Parliament before it can be ratified. Slovak director Tereza Dmotová completed filming a six-part miniseries titled Our People, Naši ľudia, focusing on the 2018 murders of the investigative journalist Jan Kuciak and his fiancée Martina Kušnírová. The project was completed after 3 years of work with support from Czech television, HBO and public broadcasters in Germany and France. The families of Kuciak and Kušnírová were also involved in preparations. The miniseries is expected to premiere next year ahead of Slovakia's parliamentary election. Slovakia's Supreme Audit Office said around €889,000 had been spent inefficiently in connection with the country's preparation at Expo Osaka. Findings concerning another €450,000 spent on flights and accommodation were referred to prosecutors. Auditors said Slovakia's participation had been affected by poor management, personal changes, and weak financial control. They also found that €1.4 million had been spent on architectural studies and project documentation that were ultimately not used. The audit office called for major changes in the preparation of Slovakia's participation at the next Expo in Belgrade. Prime Minister Robert Fico strongly criticized Prosecutor General Maroš Žilinka after the Prosecutor General's office concluded that the authorities had acted lawfully in the case concerning Slovakia's donation of military equipment to Ukraine. The office reviewed decisions related to the transfer of MiG-29 fighter jets, KUB air defense launchers and the radar system and found no violation of the law. Fico disputed the conclusion and said the coalition had reasons to consider legislative changes affecting the prosecution service. Other representatives of the governing Smer SD party also questioned the decision, while acknowledging that decisions by state authorities had to be respected. Slovakia's largest gas supplier, SPP, said it was considering imports from Algeria and Azerbaijan to partially replace Russian gas ahead of the EU's planned phase-out of Russian pipeline supplies. SPP said it was negotiating with several international suppliers and had already successfully tested gas imports from Azerbaijan. Supplies from Algeria would be more complicated because of the longer transit route through Tunisia and Italy. SPP also said households should not face significant gas price increases in 2027, as supplies for that period had already been purchased.
0: Topical issue.
1: President Peter Pellegrini represented Slovakia at the 81st UN General Assembly in New York this week. In his address, he stressed respect for international law, UN reform, and conflict prevention, while also calling for international rules on artificial intelligence, particularly its use in military systems. At the UN Security Council meeting on Ukraine, Pellegrini called for the protection

0: of civilians and critical infrastructure, de-escalation and renewed negotiations. Slovakia also promoted its bid for a non-permanent seat on the Security Council for 2028 and 2029. Foreign Minister Juraj Blanár also attended talks on the International Criminal Court, reaffirming Slovakia's support for its independence and international law. Slovakia additionally presented its culture through the Slovaks in Concert event at New York's Lincoln Center. Moreover, former Foreign Minister and former Prime Minister Robert Fico's National Security Advisor, Miroslav Lajčák, also attended the UN General Assembly and was seen with the Slovak delegation. His presence drew criticism from the opposition because of his association to the late convicted sex offender Jeffrey Epstein, although the president's office claims he was not an official member of the delegation and had only come to greet its members.
1: The latest news was compiled from Slovak media. My name is Martina Greňová-Šimkovičová and today I will be talking to the director, co-writer and the actress in lead role of the new Slovak film For Love that was released to Slovak cinemas only yesterday.
2: My name is Zuzana Líjová.
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1: On Thursday, the 24th of September 2026, Slovak Cinemas released the latest feature film by acclaimed director Markoš Kop. The laureate of the Fipresi Award at the 2015 Toronto Festival for his film Evanova comes with the final feature of the trilogy dedicated to the parents-kids relations. After the alcoholic mother regaining the love of her son, a commuting father realizing his absence in the family through the radicalization of his son, in 2026 Markoš Kop brings the story of a manipulative mother destroying the life of her daughter.
2: My name is Markoš Kop.
1: The director of the film For Love in English, while in Slovak it is Love. So let me ask, why For Love in English?
2: It's pretty hard to explain it because in the Slovak language we have an idiom, and I will have to say it in Slovak, pre lásku Božiu, which means for love. In Slovak language, literally would be pre lásku. But many people immediately associate this connection of these words with pre lásku Božiu, like for God's love. And the film is not about God's love, it's about relationships among people. So that's why.
1: The film For Love is full of not love.
2: The film is about various forms of love, including not love or self-love, but also the true love. Actually, in its core, it asks an eternal question that we have as a humanity, and it's what the true love is. We will never know the answer, of course, but in this film, I'm portraying a personal point of view that the true love could be a relationship which doesn't include self-love. That I love the other not because he or she is here to fulfill my desires, expectations, my imaginations, my whims many times, but I love the other just because he or she is, the way he or she is, and I want the best for him or her, even in a case that I could lose him or let him or her go.
1: There is a lot of manipulation when talking about love and power games. Both co-writers, Markoš Kop and Zuzana Liová, wanted to unmask the mechanisms that people live in and, many times unconsciously, repeat them influenced by the closest people, the parents.
3: Hey, my name is Zuzana Liová and I'm a co-writer with Markoš Kop. We wrote the script together. I was making big research at the beginning. I was studying a lot of psychological books about narcissism or borderlines or this kind of stuff. And then also a lot of about the illness, ALS. I remember days that I have enough.
1: Why to talk about manipulation, power games in such a secure and safe environment as a mother child relationship?
3: This relationship between mother and child should be very safe place for the child. This should be space where is love, unconditional love. This is ideal situation, but there are many mothers who don't feel love when they give birth to their child, and some of them doesn't have help, some of them maybe doesn't realize it, and they try to bring up their children as they know. But if they are hurt, if they are not capable of love, they hurt their children.
1: There is a story about a true love, let's say, of a woman who is there for her husband suffering from the ALS. Why did you go this way in the script, and why did you go to show the, yeah, we can send unconditional love through the relationship of somebody helping a fatally ill person?
2: I have, unfortunately, a personal experience with this diagnosis, ALS. My mother passed away 8 years ago because of this disease, and while witnessing her prolonged suffering, I was many times thinking about the feeling of being dead whilst alive. Because mentally she was here, she was present, but her body was not functioning anymore. So her body was like almost dead. She could only breathe because the muscles collapsed, but mentally she was here. And the main protagonist of the film, she is a physician, a neurologist, has this feeling in an opposite way. She is physically here, young, healthy, but mentally she feels like dead alive because she is not complete. Her mother didn't allow her to develop herself in a way as a separate individual. She's always a part-time or still the part-time object of her mother. And she misses something. And she compensates what she misses through other relationships in her life, for example, towards patients.
1: Why did you pick Jana Kowalczykova to play this kind of character you have just described?
2: For the role of the leading character, we have made a casting sessions. They were quite wide, and Jana's performance was fantastic, was unique. Really, she made me believe that she has this scale in her to create a character who is going through a very complicated internal process. And the second reason was that she's a kind of a human type that looks very young. She has this childish face or baby face, although she's around 30 years old. You could believe her that she is a teenager still. And this image of a puppet that she has in her face was intriguing me, that it could create additional something suspenseful and interesting for the audience.
4: My name is Jana Kowalczykova,
1: a quite renowned actress in Slovakia. This is a very difficult topic to be performed, to be seen. How can we start loving your character in this particular film?
4: I think it's all about understanding Anna as a person, about understanding the relationship between mother and her. For me, Anna is a very special character because she is just an observer, yes, of the situations, of the relationships. And that's what made me love my character of Anna, to understand her, why she's behaving in some way from the very beginning. For example, she maybe looked like a very mean girl, but it's everything because of everything. It's because of her mother. Her mother is because of her mother. So I hope I said it clearly, but I think everything is about understanding.
1: Why should foreigners see this film? Why should foreigners see this Slovak film?
4: I think because love is everywhere. Manipulating relationships are nowadays everywhere, not just in the families, but I think in the whole world. For example, people who are supposed to rule the world, for example, we can see it also over there, the manipulative behaving. So I think because the love is the basic and the common sense for me, and the relationships also.
1: The film For Love questions the notion of a traditional family with a loving and caring mother at its core, an image promoted by many representatives of Slovakia's current political spectrum. It is also daring in approaching the subject in the style of Elfriede Jelinek, the famous Austrian feminist author. What is also rather daring in Slovak society is the film's portrayal of the process of questioning whether prolonging the suffering of a person in the terminal stage of a fatal illness can be justified. How can this film help ALS patients and their families? I asked Andrea Madunová from Belasí Motýl, an organization supporting around 400 people at different stages of ALS in Slovakia.
5: The goal of this collaboration is to raise public awareness about this diagnosis and highlight the serious challenges the disease places on relationships. It emphasizes that love and the mutual support of family members striving to help one another are key. Since society often struggles to respond adequately to the needs of families facing this illness, we can choose not to turn a blind eye. Instead, we can take an interest in how they are doing, what they need, and how we might help. Through attentiveness and expressions of mutual empathy, we can truly make a difference, because this is something within our own power to influence.
1: Slovak cinematography is thriving. In 2025, 36 Slovak films were produced, while 42 premiered in Slovak cinemas. This is a far cry from the situation at the beginning of the millennium, when Slovak feature film production was at a historical low. The country's film production was revitalized after the establishment of the Slovak Audiovisual Fund in 2009, with funding coming from a combination of public and non-state sources. Many Slovak features and documentaries are made as international co-productions, making changes to the funding system more complicated. And as it takes years to bring a film from an initial idea to the screen, the number of Slovak films reaching festivals such as Cinematic Today reflects decisions made and projects financed years earlier. For Love, Marko Škop's third feature film was premiered at the 2026 Cinematic International Film Festival too. Actress in its leading role, Jana Kovalčíková, was granted the Cinematic Talent Award for her performance. It will be possible to see this film at international film festivals too. More culture tips to come. On the 29th of September, Slovak author Vladimír Rosenfeld, who lives in Hawaii, will be a special guest at the Slovak cinema release of Life or Film, a documentary about iconic Slovak film director Dušan Hanák. Rosenfeld became known for his role in Hanák's feature film debut 322, or 322, which was voted the Slovak film of the 20th century. The documentary Life or Film will premiere at Lumiere Cinema in Bratislava. Vladimír Rosenfeld, however, will continue his tour, presenting his new book for children as well as new collection by poems by his late wife, Olga Urmínská. Inviting to the tour is Vladimír Rosenfeld himself.
6: Hello, friends. I'm flying to Slovakia for author's tour because a second book of Olga's poetry got just published and my second book of fairy tale. Tour starts in Bratislava, by coincidence at the premiere of a movie about Dušan Hanák, and I'm featured a little bit in that movie. There you can see me too. And last but not least, 17th of October in Košice at the Festival of Contemporary Slovak Literature. And completely last, in Philadelphia, Pennsylvania, in the oldest public library of US, in the room of children literature in foreign languages, about my two fairy tale books, an evening in a beautiful garden about Olga's books of poetry. Join me on the tour if you wanna hoppity hop or come to the location of your choosing. Adios, amigos. Thank you. Goodbye.
1: The Bratislava Music Festival opened with a concert on Wednesday, the 23rd of September. Until the 11th of October, audiences can hear top-class performances by world-class ensembles and soloists, including the orchestra of the Accademia Nazionale di Santa Cecilia and the Cleveland Orchestra, among others. Inviting you to the festival is its programming director, Juraj Bubnáš.
7: For me personally, I'm very much looking forward to the opening and the closing concert of the festival. On both, the Slovak Philharmonic Orchestra will present one of Gustav Mahler's big symphonies. At the beginning, it will be the symphony number one, so-called Titan, and in the closing concert, it will be symphony number two, Resurrection Symphony. And both works are magnificent and will be presented under the baton of great conductors. It will be Australian conductor Simon Young at the beginning and the Japanese conductor Yutaka Sado at the end, and there will also be our Slovak Philharmonic Choir performing the Resurrection Symphony, and there is a very close connection of our choir and this Japanese conductor because they worked a lot in the past. It will be very special to have also Maestro Yutaka Sado here in Bratislava. So for me, these are the two concerts, but in between them, almost every evening is very special, and For me, it will be especially the guest orchestras, the guest foreign orchestras coming here, such as Czech Philharmonic or Santa Cecilia Orchestra from Italy, or also Il Pomodoro, the Swiss early music ensemble, who will be accompanying Michael Spires, the great tenor or baritenor singer, presenting early repertoire or operatic repertoire. And there will also be Cleveland Orchestra coming here with maestro Franz Welser Möst.
1: Franz Welser Möst led the orchestra for 25 years. The Bratislava concert will be part of his farewell European tour with the Cleveland Orchestra.
7: 2 years ago, Cleveland Orchestra was coming here after more than 60 years. There is a historical connection of Slovakia and Cleveland, because around 100 years ago, a lot of Slovak people emigrated to the US to be working in mines or other industries, and Cleveland was the city of the most Slovak population of that time, and we feel very privileged to present as a kind of gratitude to Cleveland. Apparently, the orchestra felt very well here, because we also discussed long before they arrived here what are the premises we have also on backstage, and they were very surprised how comfortable it can be here. Actually, compared to major concert halls of Europe, we are the ones that can really give this backstage support on a very high European level, and maybe that was also the reason that they are coming after 2 years back to Bratislava.
1: When will they perform in Bratislava?
7: It will be the one before last concert of the festival, Saturday, 10th of October. The Cleveland Orchestra and Franz Welser Möst will present program by Franz Liszt, Bohuslav Martinů and Johannes Brahms.
1: Many more festivals are being held in the Slovak capital, including the Festival of New Minorities Fusion.
8: My name is Veronika Fishbon-Volčková, the director of Milan Šimečka Foundation, organizing Fusion Festival, the largest multi-genre and multicultural event focused on migration and foreigners in Slovakia. Festival Fusion is in full swing, and we have an incredible weekend lined up across Bratislava. 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Saturday is all about connection. 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And it's an evening of raw, authentic, personal storytelling guided by Shane Callaghan. On Sunday, Nova Cvernovka transforms from 1 p.m. to 8 p.m. for Kazan, the Silk Road Festival of Cultures. Dive into vibrant Central Asian traditions with authentic food, craft, and music. Please stay throughout Sunday evening at 8 p.m. for one-of-a-kind concert featuring Czech-based artists with roots in Georgian, Palestine, and Central Asia. They'll be weaving Middle Eastern traditions with ambient folk and electronics, bringing together acoustic guitar and a hypnotic sound of the Central Asian Komus. And finally, please mark your calendars for Wednesday, September 30th at 7 p.m. for the festival's closing act, The War Maker. It's gripping modern puppet theater performance, and it's based on a real-life story of Palestinian visual artist Karim Shaheen.
1: Tradovanie, a family festival of traditional folk dance and traditions. Junior Design Fest, presenting the work of high school students from Slovakia and abroad, and Novotvar, an international literature festival, among others. 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For now, goodbye from me, Martina Greňová-Šimkovičová.

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1: Slovakia signed Ukraine Claims Convention. Kuciak murder story becomes miniseries. And Slovakia presented its priorities at the UN. Slovakia signed a convention in Strasbourg last Wednesday.

0: people, naši ľudia, focusing on the 2018 murders of the investigative journalist Jan Kuciak and his fiancée Martina Kušnírová. The project was completed after 3 years of work with support from Czech television, HBO and public broadcasters in Germany and France. The families of Kuciak and Kušnírová were also involved in preparations. The miniseries is expected to premiere next year ahead of Slovakia's parliamentary election. Slovakia's Supreme Audit Office said around €889,000 had been spent inefficiently in connection with the country's preparation at Expo Osaka. Findings concerning another €450,000 spent on flights and accommodation were referred to prosecutors. Auditors said Slovakia's participation had been affected by poor management, personal changes, and weak financial control. They also found that €1.4 million had been spent on architectural studies and project documentation that were ultimately not used. The audit office called for major changes in the preparation of Slovakia's participation at the next expo in Belgrade. Prime Minister Robert Fico strongly criticized Prosecutor General Maroš Žilinka after the Prosecutor General's office concluded that the authorities had acted lawfully in the case concerning Slovakia's donation of military equipment to Ukraine. The office reviewed decisions related to the transfer of MiG-29 fighter jets, KUB air defense launchers and the radar system and found no violation of the law. Fico disputed the conclusion and said the coalition had reasons to consider legislative changes affecting the prosecution service. Other representatives of the governing Smer SD party also questioned the decision, while acknowledging that decisions by state authorities had to be respected. Slovakia's largest gas supplier, SPP, said it was considering imports from Algeria and Azerbaijan to partially replace Russian gas ahead of the EU's planned phase-out of Russian pipeline supplies. SPP said it was negotiating with several international suppliers and had already successfully tested gas imports from Azerbaijan. Supplies from Algeria would be more complicated because of the longer transit route through Tunisia and Italy. SPP also said households should not face significant gas price increases in 2027, as supplies for that period had already been purchased.
1: Topical issue.
0: President Peter Pellegrini represented Slovakia at the 81st UN General Assembly in New York this week. In his address, he stressed respect for international law, UN reform, and conflict prevention, while also calling for international rules on artificial intelligence, particularly its use in military systems. At the UN Security Council meeting on Ukraine, Pellegrini called for the protection of civilians and critical infrastructure, de-escalation and renewed negotiations. Slovakia also promoted its bid for a non-permanent seat on the Security Council for 2028 and 2029. Foreign Minister Juraj Blanár also attended talks on the International Criminal Court, reaffirming Slovakia's support for its independence and international law. Slovakia additionally presented its culture through the Slovaks in Concert event at New York's Lincoln Center. Moreover, former Foreign Minister and former Prime Minister Robert Fico's National Security Advisor, Miroslav Lajčák, also attended the UN General Assembly and was seen with the Slovak delegation. His presence drew criticism from the opposition because of his association to the late convicted sex offender Jeffrey Epstein, although the president's office claims he was not an official member of the delegation and had only come to greet its members.
2: The latest news was compiled from Slovak media. My name is Martina Greňová-Šimkovičová and today I will be talking to the director, co-writer and the actress in lead role of the new Slovak film For Love that was released to Slovak cinemas only yesterday.
3: My name is Zuzana Liová.
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1: On Thursday, the 24th of September 2026, Slovak Cinemas released the latest feature film by acclaimed director Markoš Kop. The laureate of the Fipresi Award at the 2015 Toronto Festival for his film Eva Nova comes with the final feature of the trilogy dedicated to the parents-kids relations. After the alcoholic mother regaining the love of her son, a commuting father realizing his absence in the family through the radicalization of his son, in 2026 Markoš Kop brings the story of a manipulative mother destroying the life of her daughter.
2: My name is Markoš Kop.
1: The director of the film For Love in English, while in Slovak it is Love. So let me ask, why For Love in English?
2: It's pretty hard to explain it because in the Slovak language we have an idiom, and I will have to say it in Slovak, pre lásku Božiu, which means for love. In Slovak language, literally would be pre lásku. But many people immediately associate this connection of these words with pre lásku Božiu, like for God's love. And the film is not about God's love, it's about relationships among people. So that's why.
1: The film For Love is full of not love.
2: The film is about various forms of love, including not love or self-love, but also the true love. Actually, in its core, it asks an eternal question that we have as humanity, and it's what the true love is. We will never know the answer, of course, but in this film, I'm portraying a personal point of view that the true love could be a relationship which doesn't include self-love. That I love the other not because he or she is here to fulfill my desires, expectations, my imaginations, my whims many times, but I love the other just because he or she is, the way he or she is, and I want the best for him or her, even in the case that I could lose him or let him or her go.
1: There is a lot of manipulation when talking about love and power games. Both co-writers, Markoš Kop and Zuzana Liová, wanted to unmask the mechanisms that people live in and, many times unconsciously, repeat them influenced by the closest people, the parents.
3: Hey, my name is Zuzana Liová and I'm a co-writer with Markoš Kop. We wrote the script together. I was making big research at the beginning. I was studying a lot of psychological books about narcissism or borderlines or this kind of stuff. And then also a lot of about the illness, ALS. I remember days that I have enough.
1: Why to talk about manipulation, power games in such a secure and safe environment as a mother-child relationship?
3: This relationship between mother and child should be very safe place for the child. This should be space where is love, unconditional love. This is ideal situation. But there are many, many mothers who don't feel love when they give birth to their child. And some of them doesn't have help, some of them maybe doesn't realize it, and they try to bring up their children as they know. But if they are hurt, if they are not capable of love, they hurt their children.
1: There is a story about a true love, let's say, of a woman who is there for her husband suffering from the ALS. Why did you go this way in the script, and why did you go to show we can send unconditional love through the relationship of somebody helping a fatally ill person?
2: I have unfortunately a personal experience with this diagnosis, ALS. My mother passed away 8 years ago because of this disease, and while witnessing her prolonged suffering, I was many times thinking about the feeling of being dead whilst alive. Because mentally she was here, she was present, but her body was not functioning anymore. So her body was like almost dead. She could only breathe because the muscles collapsed, but mentally she was here. And the main protagonist of the film, she is a physician, a neurologist, has this feeling in an opposite way. She is physically here, young, healthy, but mentally she feels like dead alive because she is not complete. Her mother didn't allow her to develop herself in a way as a separate individual. She's always a part-time or still the part-time object of her mother. And she misses something. And she compensates what she misses through other relationships in her life, for example, towards patients.
1: Why did you pick Jana Kowalczykowa to play this kind of character you have just described?
2: For the role of the leading character, we have made casting sessions. They were quite wide, and Jana's performance was fantastic, was unique. Really, she made me believe that she has this scale in her to create a character who is going through a very complicated internal process. And the second reason was that she's a kind of a human type that looks very young. She has this childish face or baby face, although she's around 30 years old. You could believe her that she is a teenager still. And this image of a puppet that she has in her face was intriguing me, that it could create additional something suspenseful and interesting for the audience.
4: My name is Jana Kowalczykowa,
1: a quite renowned actress in Slovakia. This is a very difficult topic to be performed, to be seen. How can we start loving your character in this particular film?
4: I think it's all about understanding Anna as a person, about understanding the relationship between mother and her. For me, Anna is a very special character because she's just an observer, yes, of the situations, of the relationships. And that's what made me love my character of Anna, to understand her, why she's behaving in some way from the very beginning. For example, she maybe looked like a very mean girl, but it's everything because of everything. It's because of her mother. Her mother is because of her mother. So I hope I said it clearly, but I think everything is about understanding.
1: Why should foreigners see this film? Why should foreigners see this Slovak film?
4: I think because love is everywhere. Manipulating relationships are nowadays everywhere, not just in the families, but I think in the whole world. For example, people who are supposed to rule the world, for example, we can see it also over there, the manipulative behaving. So I think because the love is the basic and the common sense for me, and the relationships also.
1: The film For Love questions the notion of a traditional family with a loving and caring mother at its core, an image promoted by many representatives of Slovakia's current political spectrum. It is also daring in approaching the subject in the style of Elfriede Jelinek, the famous Austrian feminist author. What is also rather daring in Slovak society is the film's portrayal of the process of questioning whether prolonging the suffering of a person in the terminal stage of a fatal illness can be justified. How can this film help ALS patients and their families? I asked Andrea Madunová from Belasí Motýl, an organization supporting around 400 people at different stages of ALS in Slovakia.
5: The goal of this collaboration is to raise public awareness about this diagnosis and highlight the serious challenges the disease places on relationships. It emphasizes that love and the mutual support of family members striving to help one another are key. Since society often struggles to respond adequately to the needs of families facing this illness, we can choose not to turn a blind eye. Instead, we can take an interest in how they are doing, what they need, and how we might help. Through attentiveness and expressions of mutual empathy, we can truly make a difference, because this is something within our own power to influence.
1: Slovak cinematography is thriving. In 2025, 36 Slovak films were produced, while 42 premiered in Slovak cinemas. This is a far cry from the situation at the beginning of the millennium, when Slovak feature film production was at a historical low. The country's film production was revitalized after the establishment of the Slovak Audiovisual Fund in 2009, with funding coming from a combination of public and non-state sources. Many Slovak features and documentaries are made as international co-productions, making changes to the funding system more complicated. And as it takes years to bring a film from an initial idea to the screen, the number of Slovak films reaching festivals such as Cinematic Today reflects decisions made and projects financed years earlier. For Love, Marko Škop's third feature film was premiered at the 2026 Cinematic International Film Festival too. Actress in its leading role, Jana Kovalčíková, was granted the Cinematic Talent Award for her performance. It will be possible to see this film at international film festivals too. More culture tips to come. On the 29th of September, Slovak author Vladimír Rosenfeld, who lives in Hawaii, will be a special guest at the Slovak cinema release of Life or Film, a documentary about iconic Slovak film director Dušan Hanák. Rosenfeld became known for his role in Hanák's feature film debut 322, which was voted the Slovak film of the 20th century. The documentary Life or Film will premiere at Lumiere Cinema in Bratislava. Vladimír Rosenfeld, however, will continue his tour, presenting his new book for children as well as new collection by poems by his late wife, Olga Urmínská. Inviting to the tour is Vladimír Rosenfeld himself.
6: Hello, friends. I'm flying to Slovakia for author's tour because a second book of Olga's poetry got just published and my second book of fairy tale. Tour starts in Bratislava by coincidence at the premiere of a movie about Dušan Hanák, and I'm featured a little bit in that movie. There you can see me too. And last but not least, 17th of October in Košice at the Festival of Contemporary Slovak Literature. And completely last, in Philadelphia, Pennsylvania, in the oldest public library of US, in the room of children literature in foreign languages, about my two fairy tale books, an evening in a beautiful garden about Olga's books of poetry. Join me on the tour if you wanna hoppity hop or come to the location of your choosing. Adios, amigos. Thank you. Goodbye.
1: The Bratislava Music Festival opened with a concert on Wednesday, the 23rd of September. Until the 11th of October, audiences can hear top-class performances by world-class ensembles and soloists, including the Orchestra of the Accademia Nazionale di Santa Cecilia and the Cleveland Orchestra, among others. Inviting you to the festival is its programming director, Juraj Bubnáš.
7: For me personally, I'm very much looking forward to the opening and the closing concert of the festival. On both, the Slovak Philharmonic Orchestra will present one of Gustav Mahler's big symphonies. At the beginning, it will be the symphony number 1, so-called Titan, and in the closing concert, it will be symphony number 2, Resurrection Symphony. And both works are magnificent and will be presented under the baton of great conductors. It will be Australian conductor Simon Young at the beginning, and the Japanese conductor Yutaka Sado at the end, and there will also be our Slovak Philharmonic Choir performing the Resurrection Symphony, and there is a very close connection of our choir and this Japanese conductor, because they worked a lot in the past. It will be very special to have also Maestro Yutaka Sado here in Bratislava. So for me, these are the two concerts, but in between them, almost every evening is very special, and For me, it will be especially the guest orchestras, the guest foreign orchestras coming here, such as Czech Philharmonic or Santa Cecilia Orchestra from Italy, or also Il Pomodoro, the Swiss early music ensemble, who will be accompanying Michael Spires, the great tenor or baritenor singer, presenting early repertoire or operatic repertoire. And there will also be Cleveland Orchestra coming here with maestro Franz Welser-Möst.
1: Franz Welser-Möst led the orchestra for 25 years. The Bratislava concert will be part of his farewell European tour with the Cleveland Orchestra.
7: 2 years ago, Cleveland Orchestra was coming here after more than 60 years. There is a historical connection of Slovakia and Cleveland, because around 100 years ago, a lot of Slovak people emigrated to the US to be working in mines or other industries. And Cleveland was the city of the most Slovak population of that time. And we feel very privileged to present as a kind of gratitude to Cleveland. Apparently, the orchestra felt very well here, because we also discussed long before they arrived here what are the premises we have also on back stage, and they were very surprised how comfortable it can be here. Actually, compared to major concert halls of Europe, we are the ones that can really give this backstage support on a very high European level, and maybe that was also the reason that they are coming after 2 years back to Bratislava.
1: When will they perform in Bratislava?
7: It will be the one before last concert of the festival, Saturday 10th of October. The Cleveland Orchestra and Franz Welser-Möst will present program by Franz Liszt, Bohuslav Martinů and Johannes Brahms.
1: Many more festivals are being held in the Slovak capital, including the Festival of New Minorities Fusion.
8: My name is Veronika Fishbon-Volčková, the director of Milan Šimečka Foundation, organizing Fusion Festival, the largest multi-genre and multicultural event focused on migration and foreigners in Slovakia. Festival Fusion is in full swing, and we have an incredible weekend lined up across Bratislava. 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And it's an evening of raw, authentic, personal storytelling guided by Shane Callaghan. On Sunday, Nova Cvernovka transforms from 1 p.m. to 8 p.m. for Kazan, the Silk Road Festival of Cultures. Dive into vibrant Central Asian traditions with authentic food, craft, and music. Please stay throughout Sunday evening at 8 p.m., for one-of-a-kind concert featuring Czech-based artists with roots in Georgian, Palestine, and Central Asia. They'll be weaving Middle Eastern traditions with ambient folk and electronics, bringing together acoustic guitar and a hypnotic sound of the Central Asian Komus. And finally, please mark your calendars for Wednesday, September 30th at 7 p.m. for the festival's closing act, The War Maker. It's gripping modern puppet theater performance, and it's based on a real-life story of Palestinian visual artist Karim Shaheen.
1: Tradovanie, a family festival of traditional folk dance and traditions. Junior Design Fest, presenting the work of high school students from Slovakia and abroad, and Novotvar, an international literature festival, among others. 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For now, goodbye from me, Martina Greňová-Šimkovičová.

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1: Slovakia signed Ukraine Claims Convention. Kuciak murder story becomes miniseries. And Slovakia presented its priorities at the UN. Slovakia signed a convention in Strasbourg last Wednesday, establishing an international claims commission for Ukraine. The initiative aims to address compensation claims for damage caused by Russia's war against Ukraine. The commission will assess claims for damages, losses, and injuries resulting from internationally wrongful acts by Russia in or against Ukraine. Slovakia joined 39 other countries and the European Union in signing the convention. The agreement will still require approval by the Slovak Parliament before it can be ratified. Slovak director Tereza Dmotová completed filming a six-part miniseries titled Our People, Naši ľudia, focusing on the 2018 murders of the investigative journalist Jan Kuciak and his fiancée Martina Kušnírová. The project was completed after 3 years of work with support from Czech television, HBO, and public broadcasters in Germany and France. The families of Kuciak and Kušnírová were also involved in preparations. The miniseries is expected to premiere next year ahead of Slovakia's parliamentary election. Slovakia's Supreme Audit Office said around €889,000 had been spent inefficiently in connection with the country's preparation at Expo Osaka. Findings concerning another €450,000 spent on flights and accommodation were referred to prosecutors. Auditors said Slovakia's participation had been affected by poor management, personal changes, and weak financial control. They also found that €1.4 million had been spent on architectural studies and project documentation that were ultimately not used. The audit office called for major changes in the preparation of Slovakia's participation at the

0: Election Service. Other representatives of the governing Smer SD party also questioned the decision, while acknowledging that decisions by state authorities had to be respected. Slovakia's largest gas supplier, SPP, said it was considering imports from Algeria and Azerbaijan to partially replace Russian gas ahead of the EU's planned phase-out of Russian pipeline supplies. SPP said it was negotiating with several international suppliers and had already successfully tested gas imports from Azerbaijan. Supplies from Algeria would be more complicated because of the longer transit route through Tunisia and Italy. SPP also said households should not face significant gas price increases in 2027, as supplies for that period had already been purchased.
1: Topical issue.
0: President Peter Pellegrini represented Slovakia at the 81st UN General Assembly in New York this week. In his address, he stressed respect for international law, UN reform, and conflict prevention, while also calling for international rules on artificial intelligence, particularly its use in military systems. At the UN Security Council meeting on Ukraine, Pellegrini called for the protection of civilians and critical infrastructure, de-escalation, and renewed negotiations. Slovakia also promoted its bid for a non-permanent seat on the Security Council for 2028 and 2029. Foreign Minister Juraj Blanár also attended talks on the International Criminal Court, reaffirming Slovakia's support for its independence and international law. Slovakia additionally presented its culture through the Slovaks in Concert event at New York's Lincoln Center. Moreover, former Foreign Minister and former Prime Minister Robert Fico's National Security Advisor, Miroslav Lajčák, also attended the UN General Assembly and was seen with the Slovak delegation. His presence drew criticism from the opposition because of his association to the late convicted sex offender Jeffrey Epstein, although the president's office claims he was not an official member of the delegation and had only come to greet its members.
2: The latest news was compiled from Slovak media. My name is Martina Greňová-Šimkovičová and today I will be talking to the director, co-writer and the actress in lead role of the new Slovak film For Love that was released to Slovak cinemas only yesterday.
3: My name is Zuzana Liová.
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1: On Thursday, the 24th of September 2026, Slovak Cinemas released the latest feature film by acclaimed director Markus Kopp.

0: the laureate of the FIPRESSI Award at the 2015 Toronto Festival for his film Eva Nova, comes with the final feature of the trilogy dedicated to the parents-kids relations. After the alcoholic mother regaining the love of her son, a commuting father realizing his absence in the family through the radicalization of his son, in 2026 Markoš Kop brings the story of a manipulative mother destroying the life of her daughter.
1: My name is Markoš Kop.
0: The director of the film For Love in English, while in Slovak it is Love. So let me ask, why For Love in English?
1: It's pretty hard to explain it because in the Slovak language we have an idiom, and I will have to say it in Slovak, pre lásku Božiu, which means for love. In Slovak language, literally would be pre lásku. But many people immediately associate this connection of these words with pre lásku Božiu, like for God's love. And the film is not about God's love, it's about relationships among people. So that's why.
0: The film For Love is full of not love.
1: The film is about various forms of love, including not love or self-love, but also the true love. Actually, in its core, it asks an eternal question that we have as humanity, and it's what the true love is. We will never know the answer, of course, but in this film, I'm portraying a personal point of view that the true love could be a relationship which doesn't include self-love. That I love the other not because he or she is here to fulfill my desires, expectations, my imaginations, my whims many times, but I love the other just because he or she is, the way he or she is, and I want the best for him or her, even in a case that I could lose him or let him or her go.
0: There is a lot of manipulation when talking about love and power games. Both co-writers, Markoš Kop and Zuzana Liová, wanted to unmask the mechanisms that people live in and, many times unconsciously, repeat them influenced by the closest people, the parents.
2: Hey, my name is Zuzana Liová and I'm a co-writer with Markoš Kop. We wrote the script together. I was making big research at the beginning. I was studying a lot of psychological books about narcissism or borderlines or this kind of stuff. And then also a lot of about the illness, ALS. I remember days that I have enough.
0: Why to talk about manipulation, power games in such a secure and safe environment as a mother child relationship?
2: This relationship between mother and child should be very safe place for the child. This should be space where is love, unconditional love. This is ideal situation, but there are many mothers who don't feel love when they give birth to their child, and some of them doesn't have help, some of them maybe doesn't realize it, and they try to bring up their children as they know. But if they are hurt, if they are not capable of love, they hurt their children.
0: There is a story about a true love, let's say, of a woman who is there for her husband suffering from the ALS. Why did you go this way in the script, and why did you go to show the, yeah, we can send unconditional love through the relationship of somebody helping a fatally ill person?
1: I have, unfortunately, a personal experience with this diagnosis, ALS. My mother passed away 8 years ago because of this disease, and while witnessing her prolonged suffering, I was many times thinking about the feeling of being dead whilst alive. Because mentally she was here, she was present, but her body was not functioning anymore. So her body was almost dead. She could only breathe because the muscles collapsed, but mentally she was here. And the main protagonist of the film, she is a physician, a neurologist, has this feeling in an opposite way. She is physically here, young, healthy, but mentally she feels like dead alive because she is not complete. Her mother didn't allow her to develop herself in a way as a separate individual. She's always a part-time, or still the part-time object of her mother. And she misses something. And she compensates what she misses through other relationships in her life, for example, towards patients.
0: Why did you pick Jana Kowalczykova to play this kind of character you have just described?
1: For the role of the leading character, we have made casting sessions. They were quite wide, and Jana's performance was fantastic, was unique. Really, she made me believe that she has this scale in her to create a character who is going through a very complicated internal process. And the second reason was that she's a kind of a human type that looks very young. She has this childish face or baby face, although she's around 30 years old. You could believe her that she is a teenager still. And this image of a puppet that she has in her face was intriguing me, that it could create additional, something suspenseful and interesting for the audience.
3: My name is Jana Kowalczykova.
0: A quite renowned actress in Slovakia. This is a very difficult topic to be performed, to be seen. How can we start loving your character in this particular film?
3: I think it's all about understanding Anna as a person, about understanding the relationship between mother and her. For me, Anna is a very special character because she is just an observer, yes, of the situations, of the relationships. And that's what made me love my character of Anna, to understand her, why she's behaving in some way from the very beginning. For example, she maybe looked like a very mean girl, but it's everything because of everything. It's because of her mother. Her mother is because of her mother. So I hope I said it clearly, but I think everything is about understanding.
0: Why should foreigners see this film? Why should foreigners see this Slovak film?
3: I think because love is everywhere. Manipulating relationships are nowadays everywhere, not just in the families, but I think in the whole world. For example, people who are supposed to rule the world, for example, we can see it also over there, the manipulative behaving. So I think because the love is the basic and the common sense for me, and the relationships also.
0: The film For Love questions the notion of a traditional family, with a loving and caring mother at its core, an image promoted by many representatives of Slovakia's current political spectrum. It is also daring in approaching the subject in the style of Elfriede Jelinek, the famous Austrian feminist author. What is also rather daring in Slovak society is the film's portrayal of the process of questioning whether prolonging the suffering of a person in the terminal stage of a fatal illness can be justified. How can this film help ALS patients and their families? I asked Andrea Madunová from Belasí Motýl, an organization supporting around 400 people at different stages of ALS in Slovakia.
4: The goal of this collaboration is to raise public awareness about this diagnosis and highlight the serious challenges the disease places on relationships. It emphasizes that love and the mutual support of family members striving to help one another are key. Since society often struggles to respond adequately to the needs of families facing this illness, we can choose not to turn a blind eye. Instead, we can take an interest in how they are doing, what they need, and how we might help. Through attentiveness and expressions of mutual empathy, we can truly make a difference, because this is something within our own power to influence.
0: Slovak cinematography is thriving. In 2025, 36 Slovak films were produced, while 42 premiered in Slovak cinemas. This is a far cry from the situation at the beginning of the millennium, when Slovak feature film production was at a historical low. The country's film production was revitalized after the establishment of the Slovak Audiovisual Fund in 2009, with funding coming from a combination of public and non-state sources. Many Slovak features and documentaries are made as international co-productions, making changes to the funding system more complicated. And as it takes years to bring a film from an initial idea to the screen, the number of Slovak films reaching festivals such as Cinematic Today reflects decisions made and projects financed years earlier. For Love, Marko Škop's third feature film was premiered at the 2026 Cinematic International Film Festival too. Actress in its leading role, Jana Kovalčíková, was granted the Cinematic Talent Award for her performance. It will be possible to see this film at international film festivals too. More culture tips to come. On the 29th of September, Slovak author Vladimír Rosenfeld, who lives in Hawaii, will be a special guest at the Slovak cinema release of Life or Film, a documentary about iconic Slovak film director Dušan Hanák. Rosenfeld became known for his role in Hanák's feature film debut 322, or 322, which was voted the Slovak film of the 20th century. The documentary Life or Film will premiere at Lumiere Cinema in Bratislava. Vladimír Rosenfeld, however, will continue his tour, presenting his new book for children as well as new collection by poems by his late wife, Olga Urmínská. Inviting to the tour is Vladimír Rosenfeld himself.
5: Hello, friends. I'm flying to Slovakia for author's tour because a second book of Olga's poetry got just published and my second book of fairy tale. Tour starts in Bratislava, by coincidence at the premiere of a movie about Dušan Hanák, and I'm featured a little bit in that movie. There you can see me too. And last but not least, 17th of October in Košice at the Festival of Contemporary Slovak Literature. And completely last, in Philadelphia, Pennsylvania, in the oldest public library of US, in the room of children literature in foreign languages, about my two fairy tale books, and evening in a beautiful garden about Olga's books of poetry. Join me on the tour if you wanna hoppity hop or come to the location of your choosing. Adios, amigos. Thank you. Goodbye.
0: The Bratislava Music Festival opened with a concert on Wednesday, the 23rd of September. Until the 11th of October, audiences can hear top-class performances by world-class ensembles and soloists, including the orchestra of the Accademia Nazionale di Santa Cecilia and the Cleveland Orchestra, among others. Inviting you to the festival is its programming director, Juraj Bubnáš.
6: For me personally, I'm very much looking forward to the opening and the closing concert of the festival. On both, the Slovak Philharmonic Orchestra will present one of Gustav Mahler's big symphonies. At the beginning, it will be the symphony number one, so-called Titan, and in the closing concert, it will be symphony number two, Resurrection Symphony. And both works are magnificent and will be presented at the baton of great conductors. It will be Australian conductor Simon Young at the beginning, and the Japanese conductor Yutaka Sado at the end, and there will also be our Slovak Philharmonic Choir performing the Resurrection Symphony, and there is a very close connection of our choir and this Japanese conductor, because they worked a lot in the past. It will be very special to have also Maestro Yutaka Sado here in Bratislava. So for me, these are the two concerts, but in between them, almost every evening is very special, and for me, it will be especially the guest orchestras, the guest foreign orchestras coming here, such as Czech Philharmonic or Santa Cecilia Orchestra from Italy, or also Il Pomodoro, the Swiss early music ensemble, who will be accompanying Michael Spires, the great tenor or baritenor singer, presenting early repertoire or operatic repertoire. And there will also be Cleveland Orchestra coming here with maestro Franz Welser Möst.
0: Franz Welser Möst led the orchestra for 25 years. The Bratislava concert will be part of his farewell European tour with the Cleveland Orchestra.
6: 2 years ago, Cleveland Orchestra was coming here after more than 60 years. There is a historical connection of Slovakia and Cleveland because around 100 years ago, a lot of Slovak people emigrated to the US to be working in mines or other industries. And Cleveland was the city of the most Slovak population of that time. And we feel very privileged to present as a kind of gratitude to Cleveland. Apparently, the orchestra felt very well here because we also discussed long before they arrived here what are the premises we have also on backstage. Stage, and they were very surprised how comfortable it can be here. Actually, compared to major concert halls of Europe, we are the ones that can really give this backstage support on a very high European level, and maybe that was also the reason that they are coming after 2 years back to Bratislava.
0: When will they perform in Bratislava?
6: It will be the one before last concert of the festival, Saturday, 10th of October. The Cleveland Orchestra and Franz Welser Möst will present program by Franz Liszt, Bohuslav Martinů and Johannes Brahms.
0: Many more festivals are being held in the Slovak capital, including the Festival of New Minorities Fusion.
7: My name is Veronika Fishbon-Volčková, the director of Milan Šimečka Foundation, organizing Fusion Festival, the largest multi-genre and multicultural event focused on migration and foreigners in Slovakia. 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And it's an evening of raw, authentic, personal storytelling guided by Shane Callaghan. On Sunday, Nova Cvernovka transforms from 1 p.m. to 8 p.m. for Kazan, the Silk Road Festival of Cultures. Dive into vibrant Central Asian traditions with authentic food, craft, and music. Please stay throughout Sunday evening at 8 p.m. for one-of-a-kind concert featuring Czech-based artists with roots in Georgian, Palestine, and Central Asia. They'll be weaving Middle Eastern traditions with ambient folk and electronics, bringing together acoustic guitar and a hypnotic sound of the Central Asian Komus. And finally, please mark your calendars for Wednesday, September 30th at 7 p.m. for the festival's closing act, The War Maker. It's gripping modern puppet theater performance, and it's based on a real-life story of Palestinian visual artist Karim Shaheen.
0: Tradovanie, a family festival of traditional folk dance and traditions. Junior Design Fest, presenting the work of high school students from Slovakia and abroad, and Novotvar, an international literature festival, among others. 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You can hear them also through a new audio platform, STVR. For now, goodbye from me, Martina Greňová-Šimkovičová.

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1: On Saturday, the 26th of September, here's Martina Greňová-Šimkovičová.
0: This is the Saturday front page, where we take a look at what's making headlines.
1: President Peter Pellegrini addressed the 81st United Nations General Assembly in New York on Wednesday. In his speech, he warned against the use of force in international relations instead of rules and called for stronger international law, UN reform, and the responsible use of artificial intelligence. He recalled Slovakia's candidacy for a non-permanent seat on the UN Security Council for 2028 and 29. If elected, Slovakia intends to focus on international law and the UN Charter, responsible security institutions, the protection of strategic resources and critical infrastructure, and security challenges associated with digitalization and AI. At the same time, he described AI as a potential tool for diplomacy, mediation, and conflict prevention if it is used responsibly and under human supervision. Regarding the war in Ukraine, Pellegrini condemned attacks on civilian areas and critical infrastructure. Slovakia, he said, supports every serious diplomatic effort that could contribute to ending the war and creating conditions for Ukraine's secure future. On the issue of the Middle East, Pellegrini stressed the need to respect international humanitarian law and protect civilians. Humanitarian aid must reach those who need it, including in Gaza, he emphasized. Slovakia continues to support a negotiated two-state solution in which Israel and an independent Palestinian state live side by side in peace. The junior coalition member, the SNS, is demanding the full scrapping of the transaction tax as part of the drafting of next year's state budget. Parliamentary Vice Chair Tibor Gašpar said the transaction tax is unlikely to be scrapped entirely, as no way has yet been found to make up for the shortfall in state revenues resulting from its removal. Premier Robert Fico previously announced plans to abolish the transaction tax as of next year. Its removal is one of the issues linked to drafting next year's budget, as the tax brings the state hundreds of millions of euros in revenue annually. The Constitutional Court of the Slovak Republic has rejected a petition by a group of MPs who sought to have parts of the Family Act and other laws concerning marriage declared unconstitutional. The 2023 petition sought, among other things, to extend the protection provided by the Family Act to families formed in ways other than marriage and thereby create room for an institution recognizing same-sex couples. The reasons for the Constitutional Court's decision will be known once the justification for the ruling is published. The Slovak Republic has issued a new 10-year bond worth 2.5 billion euro with a coupon of 4.25% per annum.

0: approved by the government this week. Japanese historian and Slovakist Susumu Nagayo has been named the recipient of the 2026 International Award of the Slovak Academy of Sciences. And Slovak cyclist Viktoria Chladoňová has become the world champion in the women's under-23 road race. In the final uphill sprint, she defeated the home favorite Canadian Isabella Holmgren. Just 19 years old, Chladoňová was the central figure of the 134-kilometer race in Montreal. With three attacks at decisive moments, she broke up the ground of favorites and ultimately reached the finish line, accompanied only by Holmgren. The Weekly Digest was compiled from RSI News. My name is Martina Greňová-Šimkovičová and today I will be joined by Ben Pasko, Patricia Polakovičová and Veronika Štepánová in the compilation of some of the stories we have prepared for you on RSI over the past week. Stay tuned.
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0: Local and regional elections in Slovakia will be held on the 24th of October 2026. In these elections, foreigners with residence permits can vote. As a build-up to these elections, Ben Pasko met with some of the candidates for mayor of the Slovak capital, Bratislava. There are actually six candidates running for primátor or mayor. After following the polls for weeks, it was decided to interview the top three candidates. Unfortunately, one of the themes of this year's campaign has been the lack of public debates. This was the case for RSI as well. Independent candidate Jozef Ráž was unable to organize an interview. So today we will hear first from incumbent candidate Matúš Valo and then from the candidate for the Dunaj Party, Martin Winkler, about what their priorities are, what they want to do if they win the election.
2: We feel confident that we don't need to just catch up on other cities or correct the mistakes from the past anymore. We are aiming higher. We want to make Bratislava one of the premium cities in this European, let's say, era. And of course, transport is clearly the top issue for Bratislava. The data show us that the best cities to live in are the ones where are all modes of transport in balance. That's why we are working to build quality infrastructure for as many different modes of transport possible. For example, we need to have in balance the way how people are moving around the city. It doesn't matter if you are cyclist, you are pedestrian, you are driving your car, or you are using our public transportation. And that's one of the really key, one of the key elements of what we are going to do next. Another problem we are dealing with and is in the center of our attention is safety. Even if Bratislava still ranks among the safest European capital, the people's sense of safety has declined. That's why we're increasing the number of police officers, introducing new cameras, trying to involve local communities and in addressing safety issues as well. We understanding that we need to take part of the safety of our city in our hands and help as much as we can the state police. And of course, in the end, finances are always in the center of our attention. Bratislava, along with Sofia, is among the European capitals with the lowest budget. And we have to try to work miracles with this minimal amount of money, but I think we will be successful.
3: I guess I'm speaking publicly very often about a couple of subjects that need to be changed in Bratislava. One of them is money. We need money for almost most parts of our lives, and the city needs money for all different kind of subjects. So if we don't have money, we cannot make projects that are useful or very helpful for increasing the quality of life in Bratislava. So first of all, we need to focus on the economic side. We need to decrease the number of the employees of the mayor's office, which where it started was about 500, now is about 1,000. So this is what I would really like to decrease by 30%, saving money with different kind of contracts, which are, in my opinion, very overpriced. I'm used to a very strong economic

0: look at things in my companies, okay, not to waste money. So money for the city is very crucial. Then traffic, you know, we all know that the traffic situation is really much worse. I know the number of cars are increasing in Bratislava, but also the regulations that are being made are like absolutely complicating the flow of the cars in the city. So it's like making decisions that would complicate the situation, not to make it more fluent, you know, more like, you know, it's like stopping cars, and this is exactly the opposite that I would expect. And on the other hand, I love cycling. I would love to build much more cycling routes. You know, Valo maybe is pretending that he loves cyclists, but you know, this organization that is in Bratislava, that is the main one for cyclists, is criticizing him for not doing really not even one third of what he promised. So I would be building much more routes for cyclists, but not like on Vajansko Nabrezhe that would stop the traffic, but safe ones, because that one is also not safe, and those ones which should be connected, so not like one part here, one part there. The main goal would be the connectivity. So that's traffic. Then parking system. You know, I think the parking system is just a cashier for the money of the citizens of Bratislava. I would really love to change that. I'm sure that there must be rules for parking. That's 400%. But I don't want you to pay when you move with your car three streets next to your house and then you start paying. I want you to be the resident of the whole city part. Then I would like to increase the number of the bonus hours from 2 to 4, the visiting hours from 100 to 300. What I would focus on the parts where the parking system is introduced, not to lose parking spots, because now we are facing that around 25 to 30% of parking spots are being erased, and this is really a problem for citizens. So there's many changes I would like to introduce within the first year. Also, for example, I would love to bring people back into the public transportation, which the price increased also dramatically. I would love to reintroduce back the 15-minute ticket, because when I travel 2-3 stops, I don't really want to pay for half an hour. So also build new tracks for railways towards Bori, towards the airport. I know these are longer term goals. So traffic, parking, economic situation of Bratislava. These are some of the main rules. Then also safety. So I would really focus on the safety. There's two things. You know, the law has been changed that when you steal something under 700 euros, you don't go to jail. This is unlucky. This is really bad. But that's not about the safety when you walk on the street, when you feel threatened. That's about theft, which is also very bad. I would love to change that back, but that's not the authority of the mayor. But the safety on the streets, when my mother goes through the Kamene Namestje, there's a lot of people without homes. So there are many, many topics that need to be managed, changed.
1: Ben Pasko and his contribution to the upcoming municipal elections. Now, Patricia Polakovičová, as she introduced a new project bringing together one of Slovakia's most prominent poets, Ivan Štrbka, and the jazz musicians of Altar Quartet. In case you missed it, here is another chance to hear how Štrbka's poetry became part of an improvised jazz recording with musician Nikolaj Nikitin.
2: Ivan Štrbka, one of the most prominent contemporary Slovak poets and co-founder of the literary group The Lonely Runners, has joined forces with a jazz ensemble. On the new album Ivan Štrbka and Altar Quartet, released by Hlava 22 in September 2026, Štrbka recites his own poetry alongside saxophonist and bass clarinetist Nikolaj Nikitin, pianist Ľuboš Šrámek, bass guitarist Juraj Griglák and drummer Jakub Turáč. The project was initiated by Slovak poet and Arts Poetica founder Martin Solotruk, who suggested bringing Štrbka and Altar Quartet together for a live performance. Nikolaj Nikitin has previously collaborated with Solotruk and has experience with working with poetry in several musical projects. When Štrbka was suggested, he decided to connect him with Altar Quartet. And now, Nikolaj will tell us a little bit more about how this project came about.
3: I was really excited. It was almost like getting this positive shot of adrenaline, suddenly full of ideas. And I immediately thought of connecting it with a project that is very close to my heart, which I have with Luboš Šramek, Alter. We have released several albums together as Alter Duo, Alter Quartet, and Alter Quintet. I immediately imagined a particular lineup, bass guitar, drums, piano, and saxophone, and I immediately knew which musicians I wanted and how it might sound. During that conversation with Martin, I also realized that it would be best to keep the whole thing as simple as possible. No composing, no elaborate preparation, no endless rehearsals. If it was going to work, it had to work through improvisation. So Ivan had to be willing to go along with that concept. Martin had already spoken to him about it, and Ivan liked the idea.
2: And improvisation ultimately became the defining principle of the entire project. Štrbka selected a continuous passage from his 2022 poetry collection Hermovská chôdza, while Nikitin assembled the musicians. What followed was supposed to be a rehearsal for their appearance at the Arts Poetica Festival. Instead, it became the album itself. The musicians met in the studio without a fully composed score and without extensively rehearsing Štrbka's text. The recording was made spontaneously, essentially in a single take. What mattered was listening.
4: Sneh všetko vyzradí. Píše si pred dvomi storočiami do denníka Toro. Bledosť nás vedie. 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
2: The result has something of the spirit of the Beat Generation. Spoken poetry unfolding alongside improvised music rather than just being placed on top of a finished composition. And Hermovská chôdza turned out to be a perfect fit for this approach. It is an extensive poetic work that reflects on the complex and constantly changing nature of the contemporary world.
3: There were so many different impulses involved that Ivan certainly explained to us why he had chosen those particular texts, but essentially it was his decision. He came with those pieces and felt that they would work well with the music. From the musical perspective, what I can say is that the selected passages have an incredible rhythm, and that is actually what happens in the performance as well. We have done two concerts so far, and we approach them in the same way. It starts very freely, but gradually it develops until there is a beat, and Ivan is practically rapping.
2: But the musicians responded not only to the meaning of Štrbka's poetry, but also to its rhythm and phrasing. Individual sentences or words could therefore become an impulse for the music. This was also the first musical collaboration between Nikolaj Nikitin and Ivan Štrbka. Nikitin says that despite Štrbka's position as one of the major figures of Slovak literature, their cooperation quickly became informal.
3: This project felt exceptional to me, and I think what makes it so is precisely how natural it was. When I heard that we could work with Ivan, my first reaction was pure joy. And I really have to thank Martin Solotruk for coming up with the idea. It ultimately produced this recording, and anyone who listens to it can genuinely hear that particular moment captured there. As I said, there was no tension and no doubt. We played, Ivan recited, and afterwards we simply said, "That is good, it works."
2: Nikolaj was not only one of the musicians involved in the project, but also the album's music producer. Recording the rehearsal was his idea from the beginning. Although, at that point, it was not clear whether the material would eventually be released, which it eventually was.
4: Vážení cestujúci, prikryte si uši. 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
1: To mark the 28th anniversary of the birth of Moritz Beňovský, on Monday our colleague Veronika Štěpánová explored the extraordinary life of this remarkable 18th century soldier, traveler and author. Beňovský's incredible journey took him from Central Europe to Kamchatka, across the Pacific and ultimately to Madagascar, where he was proclaimed Ampan Sakabé, or King of Kings. Joining her for this remarkable story was Miroslav Musil, diplomat, historian, author, polyglot and traveler, who has dedicated many years to researching Beňovský, his life story and legacy.
2: Moritz Beňovský was an 18th century nobleman of Slovak origin, soldier, traveler, explorer and author whose life unfolded across an extraordinary range of countries and continents. He escaped exile, crossed the Pacific, became involved in French colonial ambitions in Madagascar, wrote a hugely successful memoir and eventually claimed the title of King of Madagascar. His life subsequently became one of the great legends of Slovak history. And to unfold this extraordinary life journey, I invited today in the studio Mr. Miroslav Musil, who is Slovak diplomat, historian, author, polyglot, and alongside his successful diplomatic career, he has devoted much of his work to historical figures who connected Slovakia with the wider world, particularly Milan Rastislav Štefánik and Moritz Beňovský. Thank you for coming.
5: Thank you.
2: Maybe we can start with a bit of introduction. Who was Moritz Beňovský, briefly? Also for listeners who may never have heard his name.
5: Okay, Moritz Beňovský was a noble from Western Slovakia, from the city of Vrbové. And it is important that his father was a colonel, military, Beňovský. But his mother was from a Slovak nobility, Revaj nobility. So that's why Beňovský, who was coming to a high school, gymnasium in nearby Bratislava, Svetý Jur, he first identified himself because he had to learn and speak Latin as a Hungarian noble. But thanks to his mother, he identifies as an important Slovak noble.
2: Was there anything in his early years that actually destined him to become the world figure he eventually became?
5: Yeah, because, you know, the central Slovakia has always been like a crossroad of various cultures, languages. So people there were actually, they had to adapt to very modified conditions, to different languages, different countries. And also because it was a poor area practically, actually they were also, I would say, forced to migrate to look for jobs. And because he became military the same like his father, he started his career also in offering his military services all over the world.
2: He also offered this military services to Poland.
5: Yeah.
2: Maybe you can tell us more why he decided to become involved in the Bar Confederation.
5: Actually, the Russian Tsar, Katerina, had a lot of lovers. And one of them was Poniatowski, whom she placed on the throne of Poland, which was not accepted by Polish nobility. They created a so-called Bar Confederation. And Beňovský joined this confederation, the fighting for freedom, distinguishing himself as an officer. This is why he was captured by Russians and condemned by Katerina herself, because he was a dangerous figure, to be exiled to Kamchatka, to Bolsheretsk.
2: Mm-hmm. He stayed there for quite a time, but eventually he managed to escape. How extraordinary was this, his move, that he actually escaped and also traveled then around the world?
5: Yeah, yeah. Actually, he was a very strong personality. So he managed to take the command of a conspiration already organized there against the governor, the local chief. And that's why they made like a rebellion. Unfortunately, the governor was killed, but his daughter Afanasia fell in love with Beňovský and had to accompany him. So finally, they managed to get to the coast, and there was a very fragile ship, a galliot, a Dutch ship, but they had no other choice than to set on this ship and try to get to the south. But unfortunately, the winds and the streams took them to the coast of Alaska. So he was there 7 years before Captain Cook, and first man actually to cross the Pacific from the north to the south in a very fragile boat. And on the way, he first approached Japan. He wanted to sort of get the favors of Japanese who were against foreigners. So he bred them like a warning. Be careful, Russians are coming. I know it. Actually, it created a panic. It woke up Japan from a nostalgia from 13th century. They thought they considered themselves to be isolated, mm-hmm. you know, unattackable. But suddenly they realized that there was also Europe and so on. So actually, Venovsky woke up Japan. And then he continued to Taiwan, which was called Formosa in the time, where he joined a local king, local chief, against another one supported by Chinese. And thanks to this, the king gave him a lot of gold and said him, please come here where you can found a colony here in Formosa. So finally, Venovsky got to Macau and offered his services to the French. And this is the way he arrived finally to Paris, proposing to the king and the foreign minister to establish a colony on Formosa. Mm-hmm.
2: And do you think that this remarkable achievement that he actually managed to navigate through the Pacific at that time with, as you said, very fragile boat, and he was a pioneer, we can say, in this sense, do you think that this all then earned him the respect also from the French? Because it was quite maybe unexpected, let's say, that someone who was back then in exile managed to actually convince the French to be given this opportunity to then travel.
5: Yeah, I agree with you. So on the way from Macau on the French ship, they anchored on Mauritius, where was a French governor, and he told his story and actually created admiration. So by some channels, even before he arrived to Paris, the news came to Paris. There was another factor. French King Louis XV's second wife was Maria Leszczyńska, Polish princess, so there was a Polish background already there, and also the generals of Barska Confederation had to emigrate to Paris, and they promoted Beniowski in the meantime to a general of the Confederation. So he had all the basics to be honored, and actually he gave his project of colony, but the French king needed a basis on Madagascar, an important stop on the way to India, so he appointed him as commander, head of a regiment on Madagascar.

0: Veronika Szczepanova's story marking the birthday of adventurer Moritz Beniowski at the end of this week's Saturday show. My name is Martina Graňová-Šimkovičová. Till next time, do počutia.
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1: On Saturday, the 26th of September, here's Martina Greňová-Šimkovičová.
0: This is the Saturday front page, where we take a look at what's making headlines.
1: President Peter Pellegrini addressed the 81st United Nations General Assembly in New York on Wednesday. In his speech, he warned against the use of force in international relations instead of rules and called for stronger international law, UN reform, and the responsible use of artificial intelligence. He recalled Slovakia's candidacy for a non-permanent seat on the UN Security Council for 2028 and 29. If elected, Slovakia intends to focus on international law and the UN Charter, responsible security institutions, the protection of strategic resources and critical infrastructure, and security challenges associated with digitalization and AI. At the same time, he described AI as a potential tool for diplomacy, mediation, and conflict prevention if it is used responsibly and under human supervision. Regarding the war in Ukraine, Pellegrini condemned attacks on civilian areas and critical infrastructure. Slovakia, he said, supports every serious diplomatic effort that could contribute to ending the war and creating conditions for Ukraine's secure future. On the issue of the Middle East, Pellegrini stressed the need to respect international humanitarian law and protect civilians. Humanitarian aid must reach those who need it, including in Gaza, he emphasized. Slovakia continues to support a negotiated two-state solution in which Israel and an independent Palestinian state live side by side in peace. The junior coalition member, the SNS, is demanding the full scrapping of the transaction tax as part of the drafting of next year's state budget. Parliamentary Vice Chair Tibor Gašpar said the transaction tax is unlikely to be scrapped entirely, as no way has yet been found to make up for the shortfall in state revenues resulting from its removal. Premier Robert Fico previously announced plans to abolish the transaction tax as of next year. Its removal is one of the issues linked to drafting next year's budget, as the tax brings the state hundreds of millions of euros in revenue annually. The Constitutional Court of the Slovak Republic has rejected a petition by a group of MPs who sought to have parts of the Family Act and other laws concerning marriage declared unconstitutional. The 2023 petition sought, among other things, to extend the protection provided by the Family Act to families formed in ways other than marriage and thereby create room for an institution recognizing same-sex couples. The reasons for the Constitutional Court's decision will be known once the justification for the ruling is published. The Slovak Republic has issued a new 10-year bond worth 2.5 billion euro with a coupon of 4.25% per annum. It was the second and final syndicated bond issue of the year. The new bond's final annual yield was 4.309%, the Debt and Liquidity Management Agency announced. Fares for passenger rail services provided in the public interest will be temporarily reduced by 50% from the 1st of October, exclusively in second class for 30 days. This follows from a proposal for a temporary adjustment of fares in public interest passenger rail transport approved by the government this week. Japanese historian and Slovakist Susumu Nagayo has been named the recipient of the 2026 International Award of the Slovak Academy of Sciences. And Slovak cyclist Viktoria Chladoňová has become the world champion in the women's under-23 road race. In the final uphill sprint, she defeated the home favorite Canadian Isabella Holmgren. Just 19 years old Hladonová was the central figure of the 134-kilometer race in Montreal. With three attacks at decisive moments, she broke up the ground of favorites and ultimately reached the finish line, accompanied only by Holmgren. The Weekly Digest was compiled from RSI News. My name is Martina Greňová-Šimkovičová and today I will be joined by Ben Pasko, Patricia Polakovičová and Veronika Štepánová in the compilation of some of the stories we have prepared for you on RSI over the past week. Stay tuned.
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1: Local and regional elections in Slovakia will be held on the 24th of October 2026. In these elections, foreigners with residence permits can vote. As a build-up to these elections, Ben Pasko met with some of the candidates for mayor of the Slovak capital, Bratislava. There are actually six candidates running for primátor or mayor. After following the polls for weeks, it was decided to interview the top three candidates. Unfortunately, one of the themes of this year's campaign has been the lack of public debates. This was the case for RSI as well. Independent candidate Jozef Ráž was unable to organize an interview. So today we will hear first from incumbent candidate Matúš Valo and then from the candidate for the Dunaj Party, Martin Winkler, about what their priorities are, what they want to do if they win the election.
2: We feel confident that we don't need to just catch up on other cities or correct the mistakes from the past anymore. We are aiming higher. We want to make Bratislava one of the premium cities in this European, let's say, era. And of course, transport is clearly the top issue for Bratislava. The data show us that the best cities to live in are the ones where are all modes of transport in balance. That's why we are working to build quality infrastructure for as many different modes of transport possible. For example, we need to have in balance the way how people are moving around the city. It doesn't matter if you are cyclist, you are pedestrian, you are driving your car, or you are using our public transportation. And that's one of the really key, one of the key elements of what we are going to do next. Another problem we are dealing with and is in the center of our attention is safety. Even if Bratislava still ranks among the safest European capital, the people's sense of safety has declined. That's why we're increasing the number of police officers, introducing new cameras, trying to involve local communities and in addressing safety issues as well. We understanding that we need to take part of the safety of our city in our hands and help as much as we can the state police. And of course, in the end, finances are always in the center of our attention. Bratislava, along with Sofia, is among the European capitals with the lowest budget. And we have to try to work miracles with this minimal amount of money, but I think we will be successful.
3: I guess I'm speaking publicly very often about a couple of subjects that need to be changed in Bratislava. One of them is money. We need money for almost most parts of our lives, and the city needs money for all different kind of subjects. So if we don't have money, we cannot make projects that are useful or very helpful for increasing the quality of life in Bratislava. So first of all, we need to focus on the economic side. We need to decrease the number of the employees of the mayor's office, which where it started was about 500, now is about 1,000. So this is what I would really like to decrease by 30%, saving money with different kind of contracts, which are, in my opinion, very overpriced. You know, I'm used to a very strong economic look at things in my companies, not to waste money. So money for the city is very crucial. Then traffic. We all know that the traffic situation is really much worse. I know the number of cars are increasing in Bratislava, but also the regulations that are being made are like absolutely complicating the flow of the cars in the city. So it's like making decisions that would complicate the situation, not to make it more fluent, you know, more like, you know, it's like stopping cars, and this is exactly the opposite that I would expect. And on the other hand, I love cycling. I would love to build much more cycling routes. You know, Valo maybe is pretending that he loves cyclists, but you know, this organization that is in Bratislava, that is the main one for cyclists, is criticizing him for not doing really not even one third of what he promised. So I would be building much more routes for cyclists, but not like on Vansko Nabrezhe that would stop the traffic, but safe ones, because that one is also not safe, and those ones which should be connected, so not like one part here, one part there. The main goal would be the connectivity. So that's traffic. Then parking system. You know, I think the parking system is just a cashier for the money of the citizens of Bratislava. I would really love to change that. I'm sure that there must be rules for parking. That's 400%. But I don't want you to pay when you move with your car three streets next to your house and then you start paying. I want you to be the resident of the whole city part. Then I would like to increase the number of the bonus hours from 2 to 4, the visiting hours from 100 to 300. What I would focus on the parts where the parking system is introduced, not to lose parking spots, because now we are facing that around 25 to 30% of parking spots are being erased, and this is really a problem for citizens. So there's many changes I would like to introduce within the first year. Also, for example, I would love to bring people back into the public transportation, which the price increased also dramatically. I would love to reintroduce back the 15-minute ticket, because when I travel 2-3 stops, I don't really want to pay for half an hour. So also build new tracks for railways towards Bori, towards the airport. I know these are longer term goals. So traffic, parking, economic situation of Bratislava. These are some of the main rules. Then also safety. So I would really focus on the safety. There is two things. You know, the law has been changed that when you steal something under 700 euros, you don't go to jail. This is unlucky. This is really bad. But that's not about the safety when you walk on the street, when you feel threatened. That's about theft, which is also very bad. I would love to change that back, but that's not the authority of the mayor. But the safety on the streets, when my mother goes through the Kamenina Mestia, there's a lot of people without homes. So there are many, many topics that need to be managed, changed.
1: Ben Pasko and his contribution to the upcoming municipal elections. Now, Patricia Polakovičová, as she introduced a new project bringing together one of Slovakia's most prominent poets, Ivan Štrbka, and the jazz musicians of Altar Quartet. In case you missed it, here is another chance to hear how Štrbka's poetry became part of an improvised jazz recording with musician Nikolaj Nikitin.
4: Ivan Štrbka, one of the most prominent contemporary Slovak poets and co-founder of the literary group The Lonely Runners, has joined forces with a jazz ensemble. On the new album Ivan Štrbka and Altar Quartet, released by Hlava 22 in September 2026, Štrbka recites his own poetry alongside saxophonist and bass clarinetist Nikolaj Nikitin, pianist Ľuboš Šrámek, bass guitarist Juraj Griglák and drummer Jakub Turáč. The project was initiated by Slovak poet and Arts Poetica founder Martin Solotruk, who suggested bringing Štrbka and Altar Quartet together for a live performance. Nikolaj Nikitin has previously collaborated with Solotruk and has experience with working with poetry in several musical projects. When Štrbka was suggested, he decided to connect him with Altar Quartet. And now, Nikolaj will tell us a little bit more about how this project came about.
5: I was really excited. It was almost like getting this positive shot of adrenaline, suddenly full of ideas. And I immediately thought of connecting it with a project that is very close to my heart, which I have with Ľuboš Šrámek, Altar. We have released several albums together as Altar Duo, Altar Quartet, and Altar Quintet. I immediately imagined a particular lineup, bass guitar, drums, piano, and saxophone, and I immediately knew which musicians I wanted and how it might sound. During that conversation with Martin, I also realized that it would be best to keep the whole thing as simple as possible. No composing, no elaborate preparation, no endless rehearsals. If it was going to work, it had to work through improvisation. So Ivan had to be willing to go along with that concept. Martin had already spoken to him about it, and Ivan liked the idea.
4: And improvisation ultimately became the defining principle of the entire project. Štrbka selected a continuous passage from his 2022 poetry collection Hermovská chôdza, while Nikitin assembled the musicians. What followed was supposed to be a rehearsal for their appearance at the Arts Poetica Festival. Instead, it became the album itself. The musicians met in the studio without a fully composed score and without extensively rehearsing Štrbka's text. The recording was made spontaneously, essentially in a single take. What mattered was listening.
6: Sneh všetko vyzradí. Píše si pred dvomi storočiami do denníka Toro. 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
4: The result has something of the spirit of the Beat Generation. Spoken poetry unfolding alongside improvised music rather than just being placed on top of a finished composition. And Hermovská chôdza turned out to be a perfect fit for this approach. It is an extensive poetic work that reflects on the complex and constantly changing nature of the contemporary world.
7: Ja sa priznám, že tam bolo toľko impulzov, že Ivan nám určite...
5: There were so many different impulses involved that Ivan certainly explained to us why he had chosen those particular texts. But essentially, it was his decision. He came with those pieces and felt that they would work well with the music. From the musical perspective, what I can say is that the selected passages have an incredible rhythm, and that is actually what happens in the performance as well. We have done two concerts so far, and we approach them in the same way. It starts very freely, but gradually it develops until there is a beat, and Ivan is practically rapping.
4: But the musicians responded not only to the meaning of Štrbka's poetry, but also to its rhythm and phrasing. Individual sentences or words could therefore become an impulse for the music. This was also the first musical collaboration between Nikolaj Nikitin and Ivan Štrbka. Nikitin says that despite Štrbka's position as one of the major figures of Slovak literature, their cooperation quickly became informal.
7: Toto bola čistá radosť na začiatku, keď som počul, že...
5: This project felt exceptional to me, and I think what makes it so is precisely how natural it was. When I heard that we could work with Ivan, my first reaction was pure joy. And I really have to thank Martin Solotruk for coming up with the idea. It ultimately produced this recording, and anyone who listens to it can genuinely hear that particular moment captured there. As I said, there was no tension and no doubt. We played, Ivan recited, and afterwards we simply said, "That is good, it works."
4: Nikolaj was not only one of the musicians involved in the project, but also the album's music producer. Recording the rehearsal was his idea from the beginning. Although, at that point, it was not clear whether the material would eventually be released, which it eventually was.
6: Vážení cestujúci, prikryte si uši. 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
1: To mark the 28th anniversary of the birth of Moritz Beňovský, on Monday our colleague Veronika Štepánová explored the extraordinary life of this remarkable 18th century soldier, traveler and author. Beňovský's incredible journey took him from Central Europe to Kamchatka, across the Pacific and ultimately to Madagascar, where he was proclaimed Ampan Sakabee, or King of Kings. Joining her for this remarkable story was Miroslav Musil, diplomat, historian, author, polyglot and traveler, who has dedicated many years to researching Beňovský, his life story and legacy.
9: Moritz Beňovský was an 18th century nobleman of Slovak origin, soldier, traveler, explorer and author whose life unfolded across an extraordinary range of countries and continents. He escaped exile, crossed the Pacific, became involved in French colonial ambitions in Madagascar, wrote a hugely successful memoir and eventually claimed the title of King of Madagascar. His life subsequently became one of the great legends of Slovak history. And to unfold this extraordinary life journey, I invited today in the studio Mr. Miroslav Musil, who is Slovak diplomat, historian, author, polyglot, and alongside his successful diplomatic career, he has devoted much of his work to historical figures who connected Slovakia with the wider world, particularly Milan Rastislav Štefánik and Moritz Beňovský. Thank you for coming.
10: Thank you.
9: Maybe we can start with a bit of introduction. Who was Moritz Beňovský, briefly? Also for listeners who may never have heard his name.
10: Okay, Moritz Beňovský was a noble from Western Slovakia, from the city of Vrbové. And it is important that his father was a colonel, military, Beňovský. But his mother was from a Slovak nobility, Revaj nobility. So that's why Beňovský, who was coming to a high school, gymnasium in nearby Bratislava, Svetý Jur, he first identified himself because he had to learn and speak Latin as a Hungarian noble, but thanks to his mother, he identifies as an important Slovak noble.
9: Was there anything in his early years that actually destined him to become the world figure he eventually became?
10: Yeah, because, you know, the central Slovakia has always been like a crossroad of various cultures, languages. So people there were actually, they had to adapt to very modified conditions, to different languages, different countries. And also, because it was a poor area practically, actually they were also, I would say, forced to migrate to look for jobs. And because he became military, the same like his father, he started his career also in offering his military services all over the world.
9: He also offered this military services to Poland.
10: Yeah.
9: Maybe you can tell us more why he decided to become involved in the Bar Confederation.
10: Actually, the Russian Tsar, Katerina, had a lot of lovers. And one of them was Poniatowski, whom she placed on the throne of Poland, which was not accepted by Polish nobility. They created a so-called Bar Confederation. And Beňovský joined this confederation, the fighting for freedom, distinguishing himself as an officer. This is why he was captured by Russians and condemned by Katerina herself, because he was a dangerous figure, to be exiled to Kamchatka, to Bolsheretsk.
9: Mm-hmm. He stayed there for quite a time, but eventually he managed to escape. How extraordinary was this, his move, that he actually escaped and also traveled then around the world?
10: Yeah, yeah. Actually, he was a very strong personality, so he managed to take the command of a conspiration already organized there against the governor, the local chief, and that's why they made like a rebellion. Unfortunately, the governor was killed, but his daughter Afanasia fell in love with Beňovský and had to accompany him. So finally, they managed to get to the coast, and there was a very fragile ship, a galliot, a Dutch ship, but they had no other choice than to set on this ship and try to get to the south. But unfortunately, the winds and the streams took them to the coast of Alaska. So he was there 7 years before Captain Cook, and first man actually to cross the Pacific from the north to the south in a very fragile boat. And on the way, he first approached Japan. He wanted to sort of get the favors of Japanese who were against foreigners. So he bred them like a warning. Be careful, Russians are coming. I know it. Actually, it created a panic. It woke up Japan from a nostalgia from 13th century. They thought they considered themselves to be isolated, you know, unattackable. But suddenly they realized that there was also Europe and so on. So actually, Beňovský woke up Japan. And then he continued to Taiwan, which was called Formosa in the time, where he joined a local king, local chief, against another one supported by Chinese. And thanks to this, the king gave him a lot of gold and said, please come here, you can find found a colony here in Formosa. So finally, Benovsky got to Macau and offered his services to the French. And this is the way he arrived finally to Paris, proposing to the king and the foreign minister to establish a colony on Formosa.
9: Mm-hmm. And do you think that this remarkable achievement that he actually managed to navigate through the Pacific at that time with, as you said, very fragile boat, and he was a pioneer, we can say, in this sense, do you think that this all then earned him the respect also from the French? Because it was quite maybe unexpected, let's say, that someone who was back then in exile managed to actually convince the French to be given this opportunity to then travel.
10: Yeah, I agree with you. So on the way from Macau on the French ship, they anchored on Mauritius, where was a French governor, and he told his story and actually created admiration. So by some channels, even before he arrived to Paris, the news came to Paris. There was another factor. French King Louis XV's second wife was Maria Leszczyńska, Polish princess. So there was a Polish background already there. And also the generals of Barska Confederation had to emigrate to Paris. And they promoted Beniowski in the meantime to a general of the Confederation. So he had all the basics to be honored. And actually, he gave his project of colony, but the French king needed a basis on Madagascar, an important stop on the way to India. So he appointed him as commander, head of a regiment on Madagascar.

0: Veronika Szczepanová, story marking the birthday of adventurer Moritz Beňovský at the end of this week's Saturday show. My name is Martina Graňová-Šimkovičová. Till next time, do počutia.
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1: On Saturday, the 26th of September, here's Martina Greňová-Šimkovičová.
0: This is the Saturday front page, where we take a look at what's making headlines.
1: President Peter Pellegrini addressed the 81st United Nations General Assembly in New York on Wednesday. In his speech, he warned against the use of force in international relations instead of rules and called for stronger international law, UN reform, and the responsible use of artificial intelligence. He recalled Slovakia's candidacy for a non-permanent seat on the UN Security Council for 2028 and 29. If elected, Slovakia intends to focus on international law and the UN Charter, responsible security institutions, the protection of strategic resources and critical infrastructure, and security challenges associated with digitalization and AI. At the same time, he described AI as a potential tool for diplomacy, mediation, and conflict prevention if it is used responsibly and under human supervision. Regarding the war in Ukraine, Pellegrini condemned attacks on civilian areas and critical infrastructure. Slovakia, he said, supports every serious diplomatic effort that could contribute to ending the war and creating conditions for Ukraine's secure future. On the issue of the Middle East, Pellegrini stressed the need to respect international humanitarian law and protect civilians. Humanitarian aid must reach those who need it, including in Gaza, he emphasized. Slovakia continues to support a negotiated two-state solution in which Israel and an independent Palestinian state live side by side in peace. The junior coalition member, the SNS, is demanding the full scrapping of the transaction tax as part of the drafting of next year's state budget. Parliamentary Vice Chair Tibor Gašpar said the transaction tax is unlikely to be scrapped entirely, as no way has yet been found to make up for the shortfall in state revenues resulting from its removal. Premier Robert Fico previously announced plans to abolish the transaction tax as of next year. Its removal is one of the issues linked to drafting next year's budget, as the tax brings the state hundreds of millions of euros in revenue annually. The Constitutional Court of the Slovak Republic has rejected a petition by a group of MPs who sought to have parts of the Family Act and other laws concerning marriage declared unconstitutional. The 2023 petition sought, among other things, to extend the protection provided by the Family Act to families formed in ways other than marriage and thereby create room for an institution recognizing same-sex couples. The reasons for the Constitutional Court's decision will be known once the justification for the ruling is published. The Slovak Republic has issued a new 10-year bond worth 2.5 billion euro with a coupon of 4.25% per annum. It was the second and final syndicated bond issue of the year. The new bond's final annual yield was 4.309%, the Debt and Liquidity Management Agency announced. Fares for passenger rail services provided in the public interest will be temporarily reduced by 50% from the 1st of October, exclusively in second class for 30 days. This follows from a proposal for a temporary adjustment of fares in public interest passenger rail transport approved by the government this week. Japanese historian and Slovakist Susumu Nagayo has been named the recipient of the 2026 International Award of the Slovak Academy of Sciences. And Slovak cyclist Viktoria Chladoňová has become the world champion in the women's under-23 road race. In the final uphill sprint, she defeated the home favorite Canadian Isabella Holmgren. Just 19 years old Hladonová was the central figure of the 134-kilometer race in Montreal. With three attacks at decisive moments, she broke up the ground of favorites and ultimately reached the finish line, accompanied only by Holmgren. The Weekly Digest was compiled from RSI News. My name is Martina Greňová-Šimkovičová and today I will be joined by Ben Pasco, Patricia Polakovičová and Veronika Štepánová in the compilation of some of the stories we have prepared for you on RSI over the past week. Stay tuned.
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1: Local and regional elections in Slovakia will be held on the 24th of October 2026. In these elections, foreigners with residence permits can vote. As a build-up to these elections, Ben Pasco met with some of the candidates for mayor of the Slovak capital, Bratislava. There are actually six candidates running for primátor or mayor. After following the polls for weeks, it was decided to interview the top three candidates. Unfortunately, one of the themes of this year's campaign has been the lack of public debates. This was the case for RSI as well. Independent candidate Josef Ráž was unable to organize an interview. So today we will hear first from incumbent candidate Matúš Valo and then from the candidate for the Dunaj Party, Martin Winkler, about what their priorities are, what they want to do if they win the election.
2: We feel confident that we don't need to just catch up on other cities or correct the mistake from the past anymore. We are aiming higher. We want to make Bratislava one of the premium cities in this European, let's say, era. And of course, transport is clearly the top issue for Bratislava. The data show us that the best cities to live in are the ones where are all modes of transport in balance. That's why we are working to build quality infrastructure for as many different modes of transport possible. For example, we need to have in balance the way how people are moving around the city. It doesn't matter if you are cyclist, you are pedestrian, you are driving your car, or you are using our public transportation. And that's one of the really key, one of the key elements of what we are going to do next. Another problem we are dealing with and is in the center of our attention is safety. Even if Bratislava still ranks among the safest European capital, the people's sense of safety has declined. That's why we're increasing the number of police officers, introducing new cameras, trying to involve local communities and in addressing safety issues as well. We understanding that we need to take part of the safety of our city in our hands and help as much as we can the state police. And of course, in the end, finances are always in the center of our attention. Bratislava, along with Sofia, is among the European capitals with the lowest budget. And we have to try to work miracles with this minimal amount of money, but I think we will be successful.
3: I guess I'm speaking publicly very often about a couple of subjects that need to be changed in Bratislava. One of them is money. We need money for almost most parts of our lives, and the city needs money for all different kind of subjects. So if we don't have money, we cannot make projects that are useful or very helpful for increasing the quality of life in Bratislava. So first of all, we need to focus on the economic side. We need to decrease the number of the employees of the mayor's office, which where it started was about 500, now is about 1,000. So this is what I would really like to decrease by 30%, saving money with different kind of contracts, which are, in my opinion, very overpriced. You know, I'm used to a very strong economic look at things in my companies, not to waste money. So money for the city is very crucial. Then traffic, we all know that the traffic situation is really much worse. I know the number of cars are increasing in Bratislava, but also the regulations that are being made are like absolutely complicating the flow of the cars in the city. So it's like making decisions that would complicate the situation, not to make it more fluent, you know, more like, you know, it's like stopping cars, and this is exactly the opposite that I would expect. And on the other hand, I love cycling. I would love to build much more cycling routes. You know, Valo maybe is pretending that he loves cyclists, but you know, this organization that is in Bratislava, that is the main one for cyclists, is criticizing him for not doing really not even one third of what he promised. So I would be building much more routes for cyclists, but not like on Vajansko Nabrezhe that would stop the traffic, but safe ones, because that one is also not safe, and those ones which should be connected, so not like one part here, one part there. The main goal would be the connectivity. So that's traffic. Then parking system. You know, I think the parking system is just a cashier for the money of the citizens of Bratislava. I would really love to change that. I'm sure that there must be rules for parking. That's 400%. But I don't want you to pay when you move with your car three streets next to your house and then you start paying. I want you to be the resident of the whole city part. Then I would like to increase the number of the bonus hours from 2 to 4, the visiting hours from 100 to 300. What I would focus on the parts where the parking system is introduced, not to lose parking spots, because now we are facing that around 25 to 30% of parking spots are being erased, and this is really a problem for citizens. So there's many changes I would like to introduce within the first year. Also, for example, I would love to bring people back into the public transportation, which the price increased also dramatically. I would love to reintroduce back the 15-minute ticket, because when I travel 2-3 stops, I don't really want to pay for half an hour. So also build new tracks for railways towards Bori, towards the airport. I know these are longer term goals. So traffic, parking, economic situation of Bratislava. These are some of the main rules. Then also safety. So I would really focus on the safety. There's two things, you know, the law has been changed that when you steal something under 700 euros, you don't go to jail. This is unlucky. This is really bad. But that's not about the safety when you walk on the street, when you feel threatened. That's about theft, which is also very bad. I would love to change that back, but that's not the authority of the mayor. But the safety on the streets, when my mother goes through the Kamenina Amnestia, there's a lot of people without homes. So there are many, many topics that need to be managed, changed.
1: Ben Pasko and his contribution to the upcoming municipal elections. Now, Patricia Polakovičová, as she introduced a new project bringing together one of Slovakia's most prominent poets, Ivan Štrbka, and the jazz musicians of Altar Quartet. In case you missed it, here is another chance to hear how Štrbka's poetry became part of an improvised jazz recording with musician Nikolaj Nikitin.
4: Ivan Štrbka, one of the most prominent contemporary Slovak poets and co-founder of the literary group The Lonely Runners, has joined forces with a jazz ensemble. On the new album Ivan Štrbka and Altar Quartet, released by Hlava 22 in September 2026, Štrbka recites his own poetry alongside saxophonist and bass clarinetist Nikolaj Nikitin, pianist Ľuboš Šrámek, bass guitarist Juraj Griglák and drummer Jakub Turáč. The project was initiated by Slovak poet and Arts Poetica founder Martin Solotruk, who suggested bringing Štrbka and Altar Quartet together for a live performance. Nikolaj Nikitin has previously collaborated with Solotruk and has experience with working with poetry in several musical projects. When Štrbka was suggested, he decided to connect him with Altar Quartet. And now, Nikolaj will tell us a little bit more about how this project came about.
5: I was really excited. It was almost like getting this positive shot of adrenaline, suddenly full of ideas. And I immediately thought of connecting it with a project that is very close to my heart, which I have with Ľuboš Šrámek, Altar. We have released several albums together as Altar Duo, Altar Quartet, and Altar Quintet. I immediately imagined a particular lineup, bass guitar, drums, piano, and saxophone, and I immediately knew which musicians I wanted and how it might sound. During that conversation with Martin, I also realized that it would be best to keep the whole thing as simple as possible. No composing, no elaborate preparation, no endless rehearsals. If it was going to work, it had to work through improvisation. So Ivan had to be willing to go along with that concept. Martin had already spoken to him about it, and Ivan liked the idea.
4: And improvisation ultimately became the defining principle of the entire project. Štrbka selected a continuous passage from his 2022 poetry collection Hermovská chôdza, while Nikitin assembled the musicians. What followed was supposed to be a rehearsal for their appearance at the Arts Poetica Festival. Instead, it became the album itself. The musicians met in the studio without a fully composed score and without extensively rehearsing Štrbka's text. The recording was made spontaneously, essentially in a single take. What mattered was listening.
6: Sneh všetko vyzradí. Píše si pred dvomi storočiami do denníka Toro. 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
4: The result has something of the spirit of the Beat Generation. Spoken poetry unfolding alongside improvised music rather than just being placed on top of a finished composition. And Hermovská chôdza turned out to be a perfect fit for this approach. It is an extensive poetic work that reflects on the complex and constantly changing nature of the contemporary world.
7: Ja sa priznám, že tam bolo toľko impulzov, že Ivan nám určite...
5: There were so many different impulses involved that Ivan certainly explained to us why he had chosen those particular texts. But essentially, it was his decision. He came with those pieces and felt that they would work well with the music. From the musical perspective, what I can say is that the selected passages have an incredible rhythm, and that is actually what happens in the performance as well. We have done two concerts so far, and we approach them in the same way. It starts very freely, but gradually it develops until there is a beat, and Ivan is practically rapping.
4: But the musicians responded not only to the meaning of Štrbka's poetry, but also to its rhythm and phrasing. Individual sentences or words could therefore become an impulse for the music. This was also the first musical collaboration between Nikolaj Nikitin and Ivan Štrbka. Nikitin says that despite Štrbka's position as one of the major figures of Slovak literature, their cooperation quickly became informal.
7: Toto bola čistá radosť na začiatku, keď som počul, že...
5: This project felt exceptional to me, and I think what makes it so is precisely how natural it was. When I heard that we could work with Ivan, my first reaction was pure joy. And I really have to thank Martin Solotruk for coming up with the idea. It ultimately produced this recording, and anyone who listens to it can genuinely hear that particular moment captured there. As I said, there was no tension and no doubt. We played, Ivan recited, and afterwards we simply said, "That is good, it works."
4: Nikolaj was not only one of the musicians involved in the project, but also the album's music producer. Recording the rehearsal was his idea from the beginning, although, at that point, it was not clear whether the material would eventually be released, which it eventually was.
6: Vážení cestujúci, prikryte si uši. 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
1: To mark the 28th anniversary of the birth of Moritz Beňovský, on Monday our colleague Veronika Štepánová explored the extraordinary life of this remarkable 18th century soldier, traveler and author. Beňovský's incredible journey took him from Central Europe to Kamchatka, across the Pacific and ultimately to Madagascar, where he was proclaimed Ampan Sakabé, or King of Kings. Joining her for this remarkable story was Miroslav Musil, diplomat, historian, author, polyglot and traveler, who has dedicated many years to researching Beňovský, his life story and legacy.
9: Moritz Beňovský was an 18th century nobleman of Slovak origin, soldier, traveler, explorer and author whose life unfolded across an extraordinary range of countries and continents. He escaped exile, crossed the Pacific, became involved in French colonial ambitions in Madagascar, wrote a hugely successful memoir and eventually claimed the title of King of Madagascar. His life subsequently became one of the great legends of Slovak history. And to unfold this extraordinary life journey, I invited today in the studio Mr. Miroslav Musil, who is Slovak diplomat, historian, author, polyglot, and alongside his successful diplomatic career, he has devoted much of his work to historical figures who connected Slovakia with the wider world, particularly Milan Rastislav Štefánik and Moritz Beňovský. Thank you for coming.
10: Thank you.
9: Maybe we can start with a bit of introduction. Who was Moritz Beňovský briefly? Also for listeners who may never have heard his name.
10: Okay, Moritz Beňovský was a noble from Western Slovakia, from the city of Vrbové. And it is important that his father was a colonel, military, Beňovský. But his mother was from a Slovak nobility, Revaj nobility. So that's why Beňovský, who was coming to a high school, gymnasium in nearby Bratislava, Svetý Jur, he first identified himself because he had to learn and speak Latin as a Hungarian noble. But thanks to his mother, he identifies as an important Slovak noble.
9: Was there anything in his early years that actually destined him to become the world figure he eventually became?
10: Yeah, because, you know, the central Slovakia has always been like a crossroad of various cultures, languages. So people there were actually, they had to adapt to very modified conditions, to different languages, different countries. And also, because it was a poor area practically, actually they were also, I would say, forced to migrate to look for jobs. And because he became military, the same like his father, he started his career also in offering his military services all over the world.
9: He also offered this military services to Poland.
10: Yeah.
9: Maybe you can tell us more why he decided to become involved in the Bar Confederation.
10: Actually, the Russian Tsar, Katerina, had a lot of lovers. And one of them was Poniatowski, whom she placed on the throne of Poland, which was not accepted by Polish nobility. They created a so-called Bar Confederation. And Beňovský joined this confederation, fighting for freedom, distinguishing himself as an officer. This is why he was captured by Russians and condemned by Katerina herself, because he was a dangerous figure, to be exiled to Kamchatka, to Bolsheretsk.
9: Mm-hmm. He stayed there for quite a time, but eventually he managed to escape. How extraordinary was this, his move, that he actually escaped and also traveled then around the world?
10: Yeah, yeah. Actually, he was a very strong personality, so he managed to take the command of a conspiration already organized there against the governor, the local chief, and that's why they made like a rebellion. Unfortunately, the governor was killed, but his daughter, Afanasia, fell in love with Beňovský and had to accompany him. So finally, they managed to get to the coast, and there was a very fragile ship, a galleot, a Dutch ship, but they had no other choice than to set on this ship and try to get to the south. But unfortunately, the winds and the streams took them to the coast of Alaska. So he was there 7 years before Captain Cook, mm-hmm. and first man actually to cross the Pacific from the north to the south in a very fragile boat. And on the way, he first approached Japan. He wanted to sort of get the favors of Japanese who were against foreigners. So he bred them like a warning. Be careful, Russians are coming. I know it. Actually, it created a panic. It woke up Japan from a nostalgia from 13th century. They thought they considered themselves to be isolated, mm-hmm. you know, unattackable. But suddenly they realized that there was also Europe and so on. So actually, Beňovský woke up Japan. And then he continued to Taiwan, which was called Formosa in the time, where he joined a local king, local chief, against another one supported by Chinese. And thanks to this, the king gave him a lot of gold and said him, please come here, you can found a colony here in Formosa. So finally, Beňovský got to Macau and offered his services to the French. And this is the way he arrived finally to Paris, proposing to the king and the foreign minister to establish a colony on Formosa.
9: Mm-hmm. And do you think that this remarkable achievement that he actually managed to navigate through the Pacific at that time with, as you said, very fragile boat, and he was a pioneer, we can say, in this sense, do you think that this all then earned him the respect also from the French? Because it was quite maybe unexpected, let's say, that someone who was back then in exile managed to actually convince the French to be given this opportunity to then travel.
10: Yeah, I agree with you. So on the way from Macao on the French ship, they anchored on Mauritius, where was a French governor, and he told his story and actually created admiration. So by some channels, even before he arrived to Paris, the news came to Paris. There was another factor. French King Louis XV's second wife was Maria Leszczyńska, Polish princess. So there was a Polish background already there. And also the generals of Barska Confederation had to emigrate to Paris, and they promoted Beniowski in the meantime to a general of the Confederation. So he had all the basics to be honored. And actually, he gave his project of colony, but the French king needed a basis on Madagascar, an important stop on the way to India. So he appointed him as commander, head of a regiment on Madagascar.

0: Veronika Štěpánová's story marking the birthday of adventurer Moritz Beňovský at the end of this week's Saturday show. My name is Martina Graňová-Šimkovičová. Till next time, do počutia.
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0: This is the Saturday Front Page, where we take a look at what's making headlines.
1: President Peter Pellegrini addressed the 81st United Nations General Assembly in New York on Wednesday. In his speech, he warned against the use of force in international relations instead of rules and called for stronger international law, UN reform, and the responsible use of artificial intelligence. He recalled Slovakia's candidacy for a non-permanent seat on the UN Security Council for 2028 and 29. If elected, Slovakia intends to focus on international law and the UN Charter, responsible security institutions, the protection of strategic resources and critical infrastructure, and security challenges associated with digitalization and AI. At the same time, he described AI as a potential tool for diplomacy, mediation, and conflict prevention if it is used responsibly and under human supervision. Regarding the war in Ukraine, Pellegrini condemned attacks on civilian areas and critical infrastructure. Slovakia, he said, supports every serious diplomatic effort that could contribute to ending the war and creating conditions for Ukraine's secure future. On the issue of the Middle East, Pellegrini stressed the need to respect international humanitarian law and protect civilians. Humanitarian aid must reach those who need it, including in Gaza, he emphasized. Slovakia continues to support a negotiated two-state solution in which Israel and an independent Palestinian state live side by side in peace. The junior coalition member, the SNS, is demanding the full scrapping of the transaction tax as part of the drafting of next year's state budget. Parliamentary Vice Chair Tibor Gašpar said the transaction tax is unlikely to be scrapped entirely, as no way has yet been found to make up for the shortfall in state revenues resulting from its removal. Premier Robert Fico previously announced plans to abolish the transaction tax as of next year. Its removal is one of the issues linked to drafting next year's budget, as the tax brings the state hundreds of millions of euros in revenue annually. The Constitutional Court of the Slovak Republic has rejected a petition by a group of MPs who sought to have parts of the Family Act and other laws concerning marriage declared unconstitutional. The 2023 petition sought, among other things, to extend the protection provided by the Family Act to families formed in ways other than marriage and thereby create room for an institution recognizing same-sex couples. The reasons for the Constitutional Court's decision will be known once the justification for the ruling is published. The Slovak Republic has issued a new 10-year bond worth 2.5 billion euro with a coupon of 4.25% per annum. It was the second and final syndicated bond issue of the year. The new bond's final annual yield was 4.309%, the Debt and Liquidity Management Agency announced. Fares for passenger rail services provided in the public interest will be temporarily reduced by 50% from the 1st of October, exclusively in second class for 30 days. This follows from a proposal for a temporary adjustment of fares in public interest passenger rail transport approved by the government this week. Japanese historian and Slovakist Susumu Nagayo has been named the recipient of the 2026 International Award of the Slovak Academy of Sciences. And Slovak cyclist Viktoria Chladoňová has become the world champion in the women's under-23 road race.